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1: Hey, what's up? It's Full Metal Jackie. This weekend, Amon Amarth singer Johan Hegg is going to be joining me as we celebrate their brand new album, The Allfather Awakens. We're going to get into the new record. Johan's going to pick a track for you. 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

Dead Skin Mask. This weekend actually marks 36 years since Slayer's Seasons in the Abyss came out. And that record really found the perfect middle ground between the absolute speed of Rain and Blood and the slower, heavier direction they took on South of Heaven. It also became Slayer's highest charting album at the time. And 36 years later, still one of the greats. It's Full Metal Jackie. Thank you for tuning in for another edition of the show. This week, Johan Hegg from Amon Amarth is going to be joining us to celebrate the release of their new album, The Allfather Awakens, a record that digs even further into the world of Norse mythology with Odin looming large throughout. So we'll get into a track from it in a bit. But first, I want to play you some new Prong. Their self-titled album is coming out November 6th. This is Fear the Sun. New Prong on Full Metal Jackie Radio. Listen loud.

0: New trivium that was dead inside of me. The song actually started with a riff Paulo had kicking around for 5 or 6 years that he called Slam. The idea was basically to take a death metal riff and play it like a stadium rock song. It's our first taste of what Trivium are working on for album number 11. It's Full Metal Jackie. Josta's weekly pick from the pit with Jamie Josta of Hatebreed is coming up later on in the hour. And after the break, Johan Hegg from Amon Amarth joins us. Stay close.
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0: Model Jackie, and it is always a pleasure to welcome back to the show Amon Amarth frontman Johan Hegg. How are you doing, sir?
1: I have a terrible cold, but otherwise I'm fine.
0: I'm so sorry to hear that, and I hope that you feel better. Thank you for doing this with us when you're not feeling well.
1: I might be coughing my way through this interview, but that's going
0: to
1: be
0: all
1: fun.
0: Right. Amon Amarth is back with The All-Father Awakens, which is once again a reference to Odin, the Norse deity that has served as such a big muse in your career. What first drew your interest in Odin, and what has made it such a rich source of inspiration for the band?
1: Well, obviously, Odin is one of the main characters in the Norse god pantheon, there are so many stories about him which we've explored before, especially also like the relationship that, well, the Vikings had to Odin and stuff like that. But actually for this album I wanted to explore what really actually is an idea that came from Neil Price, one of the most prominent historians and archaeologists when it comes to the Viking age. He said to me that it's fascinating that

0: anything. And he's willing to give a lot, even sacrifice his own life to get it. So I wanted to, like, for this album, that's kind of the image I wanted to show about Odin, because he's not necessarily a benevolent god. It's actually kind of scary in many ways, because, I mean, he will even murder to get what he wants. But he is a god of the mind, and he worries about the future. He worries about his people and his creation. So he wants to know how to save it from the end, which is Ragnarök.
1: Johan Hegg from Amon Amarth with us. We're celebrating the release of the new Amon Amarth record, The All-Father Awakens. This is Eight Legs of Thunder.

0: Baroness on Full Metal Jacket Radio. Johan Hegg from Amon Amarth is with us. We are talking about the band's new album, which is called The Allfather Awakens. And I want to talk about that track we played before that, which is called Eight Legs of Thunder. The great thing with music is that it's open to interpretation. Johan, how enjoyable was it to see a more Western vibe depicted for that video? It definitely had a very cinematic feel to it.
1: I wish I could take credit for that, but I was actually, I think it was a joint combination from Johan Söderberg, Olavi Mikkonen, and the group of 13 guys who kind of made that happen. I think it's hilarious. I think it's so much fun.
0: It's Full Metal Jacket. Coming up after the break, I've got a new Ministry track for you, inspired by the threat of AI and the nightmare scenario of robots taking over the planet. Very Ministry. We'll also hear some Sepultura and more with Johan Hegg from Amon Amarth. Keep it set. Full Metal Jacket, hard rock, heavy metal on 105.9 The Mountain.

0: Full Metal Jacket, Johan Hegg from Amon Amarth is on the show with us this week. And Johan, this new record was a bit of a different recording process for you. Each song individually treated as a single entity. Music first, lyrics later. How enjoyable did that make the process for you? Like, was it more of a challenge, or did it bring something special to how this record turned out?
1: We, recording wise, we've kind of worked like that before, like since the Berserker album, actually, that we record one song at a time, like completely drums, guitars, bass, vocals, and then we move on to the next one. And it's a really nice way to work, because it gives you space to go back to the songs. Can, when you're done, you can leave them be, and you can go back and listen if there's anything that you feel like you want to change or that you need to change to make the song work better. What was different this time around was that we also did like a two session recording. So we recorded six songs in March of 2025, and then we went back and recorded the rest of the songs in March of 2026. So that also gave us some room to think about the songs we already recorded. It also gave us, I think, more focus on the songs we were recording at the time, because there's always going to be like a time during the recording where you kind of lose focus. You get like almost like a studio fatigue. So,
0: and that's a long time. I mean, did you feel differently about the songs hearing them a year later?
1: Actually, no, which is really interesting. I was really surprised that, because usually you kind of, there's going to be like one or two songs where you're like, could have done that differently. But I actually didn't feel that with these songs. So I think we did a really good job with them from the start. So there weren't a lot of changes, maybe some minor details, but nothing major.
0: Johan Hegg from Amon Amarth is with us. Still to come, Pantera. We've got a new track from Comeback Kid. We've got Josta's weekly pick from the pit coming up right after the break, and more with Johan on the way. Stay close.
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2: 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This is Jamie Josta from the band Hatebreed, and you are listening to Full Metal Jackie Radio. Thanks for tuning in. I am back with another weekly pick from the pit, and this week I've chosen California Power Violence outfit, Nails. That's right. Todd and the boys from Nails are back with some new tracks, and here is one of them. Check it out. Here's Nails with their song, Fear-Based Life.

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0: Full Metal Jacket, Johan Hegg from Amon Amarth with us. We're talking about the new record from Amon Amarth, which is called The Allfather Awakens. And Johan, one of the lessons referenced on this record concerns sacrificing one's sight to gain a greater foresight. As an artist, do you have an experience in your career where making a sacrifice led you to something greater in the long run?
1: If you think about it, like anything worth something in life, anything you want to achieve in life, anything worth pursuing demands sacrifice. For us, it meant like working full time, but every evening going to the rehearsal place, practicing our instruments and writing songs. And we did that for years, so many years before we got to the point where we are today. And if you're an athlete, I mean, you have to make sacrifices if you want to be a professional. Like, you can't, like, you have to sacrifice going out drinking with your friends because you have practice the next morning. You know, you have to sacrifice staying up late because you have to go to bed because you have practice before you go to school the next day or something. You know, it's anything worth pursuing in life takes sacrifice. And there are no free meals, you know? Yeah, so I think that's the kind of the idea behind the whole sacrificial thing. I mean, I don't mean people to to go stick out their eyes and to think that you will get wisdom from it. But I mean, Odin, he traveled to like the far end of the underworld to drink from the well of wisdom. And in order to do that, he had to sacrifice his eye at the end. So yeah, I mean, it's one of those things. And obviously, you know, for us, as I said before, like we sacrificed a lot to get to where we are. We've had setbacks and we've had, you know, went through tough times and all that stuff. But at the end of the day, if it's really worth pursuing, you will do it.
0: It's Full Metal Jacket. Johan Hegg from Amon Amarth is with us. He's going to be picking a tune for you in just a bit. But first, new comeback kid, their new album, Chosen Hell, is coming out on November 6th. Going to play the title track for you now. It gets into that battle between knowing what's right for you and still sometimes choosing the thing that holds you back. This is Chosen Hell from Comeback Kid on Full Metal Jacket Radio.

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This is The Trooper by Iron Maiden.

0: It's Full Metal Jacket. Johan Hegg from Amon Amarth with us again, talking about the Allfather Awakens album. And the record is not a concept album, but there's a bit of historical inspiration fueling the direction. Yet the idea of sacrificing for the greater good is something that could be just as easily applied in a message much needed in today's world. Was there hope in creating this that some of the messaging could uplift and inspire listeners concerning what's going on in the world today?
1: I don't proclaim to have that power. I just want to, from my point of view, I don't want to tell people what to think. I want to write inspiring stories that I find inspiring, and hopefully somebody else will as well. But I think I wanted to focus on the mind, the knowledge, wisdom, and those types of thing on this album, because I think it's something that we kind of lost today. We're getting lost in religious superstition again, together with opinions rather than facts. And I think Ricky Gervais said it really well. He said, like, you can have your own opinions, just not your own facts. and it's like people treat their opinions as if they're fact. And I think it's something we need to find our way back from, because it didn't used to be like that, you know?
0: Yeah, facts used to be facts.
1: Yeah.
0: It's Full Metal Jacket coming up this hour. The Death Clock Brutal Pick of the Week. We'll have Judas Priest, Tony Iommi, and more with Amon Amarth frontman Johan Hegg right after this.
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0: Full Metal Jacket, Johan Hegg from Amon Amarth with us. Johan, at 13 albums in, there's still some firsts for the band. Why at this point in your career was now the right time to deliver your first acoustic song in Upphof? And how did it come about? And was it too good to, you know, not to try it out at this point in time?
1: It's one of those things where I think Ollie had this idea for over a decade for this song. And usually when he has an idea that he doesn't think fits Amon Amarth, he will scrap it and just not do anything with it. But it kept coming back to him. And this time he decided to present the idea to us and we loved it. So we knew right away that it would be a great song to put on the album. So it's actually as easy as that. You know, it's the first time we really had a fully acoustic idea for a song to put on the album. So
0: right. And then we were all like, is this an acoustic album? And you're like, no.
1: Yeah. A lot of that was kind of the idea of
0: freaking people out.
1: Yeah. Putting it out first, see what we got, what kind of reaction we got from that. It was kind of fun.
0: Well, let's check out Amon Amarth's first ever acoustic song. You can find this on their new record, The All Father Awakens, which is out now. This is Upphof.

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0: Full Metal Jacket, Johan from Amon Amarth on the show with us. And Johan, the Amon Amarth stage is always one of the more entertaining things in music. I know you had the chance to do this past summer, but I'm still wowed by the idea of the creativity involved in a tour pairing with Death Clock and Castle Rad. How enjoyable was it to see what everyone on that tour would bring nightly? And did you personally pick up anything creatively from how your support acts approached their shows?
1: Well, first of all, I thought it was amazing. I thought it was a great tour. I think all the bands complement each other in different ways. I think Castle Rad were lots of fun to watch them live, and they had a great show. Death Clock, obviously, amazing. So I think it was such a fun tour to be part of, I think. And I don't know. I mean, it's interesting to see the ingenuity of Castle Rad, what they bring to stage in terms of production as an opening band with limited space. And I think they did really, really well. And it's kind of interesting to see their choreographed kind of show where they kind of build a story. It's a lot of fun, actually. And Death Clock, obviously, you know, crazy, lots of fun stuff going on there. So, but in terms of inspiration, I'm not going to say that there was anything really that we took away from that that we could use ourselves, but who knows? Maybe we'll come up with some ideas in the future.
0: It's Full Metal Jacket. We've got the Death Clock Brutal Pick of the Week coming up after the break. I've also got the new Slipknot track for you and more with Johan Hegg from Amon Amarth. Hang tight. 2 hours of hard rock and heavy metal with me, Full Metal Jacket, on 105.9 The Mountain.
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4: 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This week, so I'm gonna keep it nice and simple with a little bit of Metallica's. Of the albums Masters of Puppets, the song's called Bad

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0: bettering humanity.
1: It's Full Metal Jacket. Johan Hegg from Amana Marth with us. Again, the new record is called The All Father Awakens. I feel like when I say it, I have to like put my hands in the air. The All Father
2: Awakens.
1: Okay. Yeah. as we head toward the end of the year, what's on the horizon for you? And what ultimately would make The All Father Awakens a successful run for you? Is there, you know, a bar of what you look for at the end of each album cycle?
2: I mean, for me, I'm just really looking forward to heading out on the road now. We're here in Europe, a headline tour together with Soilwork and Orbit Culture. It's a headline tour supporting the new album, so that's going to be a lot of fun. But yeah, just to head out and you know, present the new songs to the audience and just have a good time. I think that's the most important thing.
1: Well, if there's one thing I can definitely guarantee anyone going to see Amana Marth, it's always a good time. So,
2: yeah.
1: Johan, I hope you feel better. Thank you so much for doing this. And good luck with the album cycle for The All Father Awakens.
2: Thank you very much. It's always a pleasure.
1: Stick around. We've got Suicidal Tendencies and a new track from Polaris right after this.
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7: 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This is It's For The Kids. 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
2: 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Welcome in. I'm Steve Richards. Coming up in the first hour of Friday Night Metal, I've got From Ashes to New and some concert news on From Ashes to New, Slayer, Wage War, POD, In This Moment, and more. 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

105.9 The Mountain rocks your Friday night. Swift Friday Night Metal, Rage Against the Machine, Down Rodeo. Rodeo coming to town soon, and our own Jeff will be there. It's coming up in November. From Ashes to New before that, Die for You. And from Ashes to New, we'll kick off our Friday Night Metal and Hard Rock concert calendar because they're coming to Asheville. The Orange Peel next year, next April, April 13th. And they'll be with Dark Divine. Also, Nevertell and Hollow Pact will be on that build, too. It is April 13th. Tickets go on sale a week from today, next Friday, October 16th. Other shows coming up in the next week or so, Five Finger Death Punch. They'll be at Coastal Credit Union Music Park in Raleigh on the 14th. On the 15th, Spite will be at the Radio Room in Greenville. On the 16th, Five Finger Death Punch with Eva Under Fire will be at True Line Amphitheater in Charlotte. Also on the 16th, Clutch at the Fillmore in Charlotte. Throne will be at the Radio Room in Greenville on the 16th. On October 18th, Chad Gray, 30 Years of Madness at the Fillmore in Charlotte. On October 19th, a week from this Monday, Five Finger Death Punch with Eva Under Fire, will be at Bon Secours Wellness Arena in Greenville, October 21st. Arch Enemy at the Fillmore in Charlotte. Oh, and this Monday night here in Asheville, it'll be Chelsea Wolfe. She is great, and she is performing

0: with Jonathan Hulton at the Orange Peel. That's an 8 o'clock show this Monday night. And that is your metal and hard rock concert calendar. Coming up in the next set, I've got latest from Wage War, also POD 2. We'll kick things off with Slayer next on Friday Night Metal.
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0: P.O.D. on Friday Night Metal, 105.9 The Mountain Rocks. That one from Satellite, Motorhead before that. I'm Steve. Thanks for listening. Let's check Friday Night Metal and Hard Rock News. Def Leppard this week announced a 2027 North American tour, making a stop in Charlotte on June 30th. Greta Van Fleet announced a 59-date Into the Beginning 2027 tour. Turnstile, they'll be performing a free show at the Washington Monument on October 24th. Youngblood and Billy Corgan released a live version of Zombie from Chicago's Riviera Theater, the only time they've performed it together. Tom York says Radiohead's 2025 reunion tour caused a massive crash in his self-confidence. And Trivium. We've got Trivium news. The Florida heavyweights are back. The major announcement, they've revealed a new album called Crown in the Grave, and they released the title track, too. We'll be watching for more details on the record and what's next for the band. Trivium will be at the Fillmore in Charlotte on December 19th. And that is a Friday Night Metal and Hard Rock News. We'll have more in Hour 2. Coming up in the last set, final set of this hour, I've got In This Moment, our metal queen this hour, and we'll kick things off with Dio.
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Dio, the last in line. I'm Steve Richards. In this moment, just saw them perform at the big Louder Than Life Festival in Louisville last month. This is I Want to Believe with Dayseeker on Friday Night Metal. 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
2: 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I'm Steve Richards. Thank you for listening. Thanks for headbanging into the weekend with me. Coming up this hour, Megadeth, Beartooth, Spirit Box, Korn, and more. We start things out with Black Sabbath. I've got Mac Sabbath concert news coming up in our second check of the concert calendar. 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

0: Megadeth on Friday Night Metal, 105.9 The Mountain Rocks. I'm Steve Richards. Gore, before that, their new EP, Then You Cannot Love Me, is out now. It was released today. That was Crucified and Black Sabbath started out hour two. I'm Steve Richards. Let's check the Friday Night Metal and Hard Rock Concert Calendar Part 2. Breaking Benjamin, Star Set, Cami Kehoe, going to be at Coastal Credit Union Music Park in Raleigh, October 23rd. Max Sabbath will be at the Radio Room in Greenville. That'll be fun. Sunday, October 25th. October 29th, Jenna Torturers. They'll be at Eulogy in Asheville. Havoc will be at Eulogy in Asheville on November 8th. Forbidden at the Radio Room in Greenville, November 10th. Also, Whitechapel will be at the Fillmore in Charlotte, November 16th. Dragon Force at the Fillmore in Charlotte, November 24th. Beartooth at the Fillmore in Charlotte on December 1st. Emma Ruth Rundle will be at Eulogy in Asheville on December 6th. And that is your Friday Night Metal and Hard Rock Concert Calendar. Coming up in the next set, I've got Beartooth. Also, our metal queen, one of our metal queens this hour, Spirit Box. Next.
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The Down Boys. 105.9 The Mountain Rocks, your Friday night with Friday Night Metal. Dirty, Rotten, Filthy, Stinkin' Rich was the album from Warrant. Beartooth before that. Looking forward to that show. December 1st at the Fillmore in Charlotte. Beautiful again. And up next, the latest from Spirit Box. What a great show they put on, opening for Evanescence this summer in Charlotte. This is called Morning. 105.9 The Mountain Rocks, your Friday night with Friday Night Metal.

0: 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Morning, I'm Steve Richards. Couple other Friday Night Metal news items. Black Sabbath guitar legend Tony Iommi has announced global listening events for his new solo album From the Dark for fans of the band whose riffs helped lay the foundation for metal. This is one to keep on the radar. Also, Power Trip. They have released a double single featuring Precinct 3 and Scavenger. The band says a new full-length album is coming next year, and that is something to look forward to as well. I mentioned, too, Def Leppard announced their 2027 North American tour. They'll be in Charlotte June 30th. Coming up in the final set tonight on Friday Night Metal, I have got Evanescence, Wasp. We'll kick things off with Korn next.
1: 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I'm the man on the Metal Mountain. 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

105.9 The Mountain rocks your Friday night with Friday Night Metal. Corn for John and Black Mountain. I'm Steve Richards. Up next, it is Evanescence. Tell Me When You've Had Enough. 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
1: Rumors spread around, United Texas town. About the shack outside the game. 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
5: 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The drive-in's out. Forget about the beach. I know. Let's go to prison. We're celebrating Jailhouse Rock, Elvis Presley's coolest movie. And joining us will be the Tremolos, the Fleshtones, the Sex Pistols, the Byrds, and the Dave Clark Five. 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
1: 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Come on! 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
1: Well, winter's creeping in. 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The drive-in's out. Forget about the beach. I know. 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We're celebrating Jailhouse Rock, Elvis Presley's coolest movie. 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
2: The late night cheese is coming for you. Do you eat a lot of cheese late at night, Mahoney? Because I feel like you'd be the one that would be the most
3: Dave, prone to cheese in the morning, thing. Cheese in the afternoon, and cheese after dinner time is cheese that I like in my life.
2: I will say,
3: at any given time.
2: When it comes...
4: That was not... Hold on, Dave. Yeah. Wait a second. You did the Bagel Bites theme so wrong. That could not have been any more wrong. Cheese in the morning, cheese in the evening, cheese at supper time. When you want to eat cheese...
3: You can eat cheese anytime. Yeah, but I didn't want to get sued by Bagel Bites.
4: Oh, so, yeah, what it was.
2: Yeah. So you decided to put a spin on it.
3: That was original. Or a fromage if we're talking about cheese.
2: Do you guys eat a lot of string cheese?
4: No. I feel absolutely not.
3: Absolutely. That cheese string.
4: Absolutely.
3: The lowest tier of cheese.
2: How dare you? First off, string cheese is a delight. Secondly, as a dad of four little kids, there's always string cheese in the fridge.
4: Anyone who defends string cheese, you don't have to say.
3: I'm calling CPS.
4: We already know.
3: Cheese Protective Services on your children.
2: Am I the only one that likes string cheese?
3: Yeah, string cheese.
4: You were eating that pre-children.
2: Yeah. Sure. I've always loved string cheese. I will say it was not as readily available. I would never buy string cheese necessarily for myself on a grocery run, but anytime the string cheese is available, how dare you? Don't you be over here besmirching string cheese. It's a staple.
3: You're a string cheese stan.
2: Yes. Who doesn't love string cheese?
3: I don't, because it's just like, it's mid. There's so many better cheeses that you can stack. Even American Kraft singles
4: are better.
3: I'm
4: an adult. I'll just go get some, like, burrata. The way better cheese.
2: You know what?
4: I'll make myself a nice charcuterie.
2: I know what it is. You guys just don't know how to properly string the cheese.
3: I've stringed plenty of cheese. You know what I'm saying?
2: In order for it, because it has that light texture.
4: No, man.
2: Or sometimes if you want to get hard, you
4: have a big old
3: tastes like rubber.
4: I just don't want
2: to. You guys are like,
3: if you're buying the stuff from Costco or the grocery store, it's just not good, man. It's just really not.
4: So what are we talking about cheese for?
2: Well,
4: are we just chatting about cheese?
3: A little cheese chat.
2: A little cheese chat. Cheese late at night, I guess, is bad for you, even though I will say cheese is an elite snack any time of the day, as you pointed out.
3: If cheese late at night is bad for you, I don't care what's good for me at that point. Everything's killing me.
2: It can be linked to nightmares. So if you're having bad dreams, it's because of the cheese.
4: The cheese.
3: That's the cheese.
4: Cheese. Ooh, it's Gouda.
2: Mozzarella.
4: Monster. Okay. I can't think of any more cheeses. Can you? Havarti. No, that doesn't work.
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2: You know, Audrey, I do not appreciate how you have been scoffing at Mahoney and I because we are real-life heroes, and should it be necessary to land a full-size aircraft in case of an emergency, we absolutely...
3: We have saved someone's life before, too.
2: Absolutely,
3: you forget that, like, we saved an old woman who was dying.
2: Yeah. And you don't seem to appreciate these things.
4: And being drunk on a cruise ship and saving an old woman dying is the same.
2: We can even do it while drunk.
4: I was landing a plane.
3: Three bottles of rosé deep and did my part.
2: Who drinks three bottles of rosé?
3: It was a time, Dave. It was a moment in time. It was like 2016. Yeah. Rosé was like Wu-Tang and rosé was a thing. Like
2: you also got the all-you-can-drink package and wanted to make a real point that you were going to drink all of that.
3: Yes. Yes, I was.
4: And he's fibbing right now. You, Dave, were the one who flung into action. Mahoney has told the story and said he was like, what is going on?
3: I saved the kids.
2: The point is, we can save a
3: years
2: life.
3: Of trauma.
2: We can land a plane, and this guy has another question for us.
5: It's like every man right now is trying so hard to prove they're a man, like with this landing a plane nonsense. You're also talking about, or not that long ago, being able to fight a gorilla, or Mahoney said he could take down a bear. Well, think about this. There are 49 million kangaroos in Australia and only 3-some million people in Puerto Rico, which means if the kangaroos were to invade Puerto Rico, each person would have to fight 14 kangaroos.
4: That's
5: each.
4: That's a lot of kangaroos.
5: How do you think you'd stack up?
6: Message
3: First
6: deleted.
3: Off, have you ever fought somebody from Puerto Rico? Like, they could take out at least 75 kangaroos single-handedly.
2: Kangaroos don't stand a chance.
3: Love Puerto Rico. One of my favorite places to cruise. Second of all,
2: Puerto Rico.
3: Just depends upon if we're talking male or female kangaroos.
2: Oh, you're saying that you can beat up a bunch of bitch kangaroos?
3: No, the males, because I would go straight for the nuts.
2: Oh,
3: I'm punching kangaroos straight in their nuts.
2: Yeah.
3: Like I'm uppercutting roo nuts.
4: Honey. I know right now you think you can fight a kangaroo. There's more odds of you land in a plane, my guy. Like, there's just no way you can fight a kangaroo. I will now say, yes, you can.
3: Do you not
4: you
3: see
4: can
3: that
4: absolutely
3: guy?
4: Land a plane.
3: Did you
4: right.
3: see that bitch-ass kangaroo that got jabbed on the internet after taking a dog and he just stood there, took it like a punk? Like, I'm not doing that. I'm fighting. I'm scratching. I'm clawing. I'm doing all the things. Like, you don't see people forget that we are animals.
4: But
3: like,
4: that humans guy was like animals. A hiker. You've gone soft, dude. You don't even exist in the world anymore.
3: I could, though.
4: No, you have soft
3: You back
4: hands.
3: Me into a corner. I'm biting stuff.
2: I feel like I'm biting
3: all the soft parts.
2: I would come prepared and just bring a bunch of change and throw it in their little purse, weigh them down.
3: You got to think outside the box, man. Like, literally. Like, eyes, all...
2: You
3: all
2: don't think outside the box at all. You're always like, I'm going for the nuts.
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2: Lazy Bones Mahomes.
3: Do I have to?
4: Claudia is joining us today for a round of Lazy Bones Mahomes. One question for you, Claudia. Do you believe that Mahoney is lazy, or do you think that he is efficient?
5: Lazy.
4: Okay. So we're going to play you a couple of things from his wife, and you're trying to figure out which is fact and which is fiction. But Mahoney, you claim efficiency throughout all of this.
3: Dave, when I was a young man visiting the Grand Teton Range, just taking it in its full and voluptuous splendor, I came across a wise man who said, son, the key to happiness is working smarter and not harder. And ever since that day, I have made it my journey, my mission, my modus operandi to work smarter and not harder.
4: Put some effort into that one. I like that. Okay. Claudia, again, these things are from Mahoney's wife from behind the scenes. I do not know the correct answers, so we are trying to figure this out together. This first one is entitled Grease. Here you go.
6: Mahoney takes a shower almost every day. I'd say like 5 out of 7 days a week. And most of the time, he takes his time, using his shower head to its fullest capabilities to detail his most delicate areas. Ew. Which, trust me, I appreciate. But he's not always so thorough with the rest of his body. A few days ago, he must have brushed up against his car or something because he had a huge grease mark on his calf. And this grease mark remained on his calf for several days until I bullied him into taking a shower. He took his bedtime shower and emerged with the grease still on his leg. I stared at him in disbelief and he shrugged and said, "Baby, I was always taught not to bend over in the shower. It'll work its way off eventually."
4: Okay, so that does sound like it's plausible, but there is a 0% chance that Mahoney's wife would allow him to get into bed with a grease stain on his calf. That's
5: okay.
4: That's just what I think. I don't know if that's the case. Everything else sounds very, very accurate.
3: I don't like to bend over, Dave. I don't jump. I haven't jumped in, well over 5 or 6 years now.
4: Right, yeah.
3: Don't run. Mm-hmm. And now I've added not bending over into my repertoire of things that I will not do as a 44-year-old man.
4: Let's listen into the next one here. It is entitled Frozen Pizza. Here we go with number 2.
6: Speaking of grease, did you know that greasy drippings left on the bottom of an oven can cause smoke? Well, Mahoney sure doesn't. Mahoney loves Costco frozen pizza and cooks it directly on the oven rack to get it nice and crispy. This would be fine if he put any sort of effort into minimizing the greasy drips from the pepperonis. Every time he turns on the

0: oven to cook anything, a bunch of smoke comes billowing out of the oven from his greasy drippings. He races around wildly, waving his arms and opening windows to try to avoid setting off the smoke detector. But he just won't wipe the bottom of the oven. Last night, after doing his smoke routine, I asked him why he doesn't deal with the root cause of the issue, and he said, "Baby, that smoke gives it extra flavor."
1: Oh, that sounds so accurate to me.
2: Okay.
1: Somehow justifying the laziness by claiming it adds extra flavor.
3: I like my pizza,
1: flavor.
3: My Costco frozen pizza with a little bit of smokiness to it, you know?
1: All right, Claudia, I do not know the correct answer. I think number two, including him walking around, running around, if you will, almost, flailing his arms, freaking out about something that is totally predictable and then having an excuse as to why he will not do it, sounds very, very accurate to me.
2: It does, but like you said, would his wife let him go in bed all greasy? Like, ooh, that's gross.
3: Well, it all comes down to this, Claudia. Which one of these do you think is a lie? Which one do you think is a lie, Claudia?
2: Okay, I'll say the shower one, the shower.
1: Dave, so you think that the pizza one is 100% correct. I'm with you on that, but Mahoney.
3: Can I get a drum roll?
1: Yes, you can.
3: Claudia, you said me in the shower was a lie. You are incorrect.
1: Okay, are both of them true?
3: Yeah.
1: They're both true.
3: Yeah, she said, ooh, when she imagined me in the shower naked. So, I don't like that.
1: No.
3: That's not efficient.
1: No, you
3: that's
1: still
3: mean.
1: You still win. No,
3: no,
1: don't you take this from him. Yeah, you still win.
3: How dare you, Claudia? Both of those were true. And I'm sexy when I'm wet.
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4: You can give us a call at 833-YO-DUMMY. You can also text it. And this is for the ladies only. Ladies, what is the most attractive hobby that a man can have?
5: Make money and not let us pay for anything. Okay. Maybe drive a boat.
4: I don't know if that's like a hobby. I don't know if either of those.
5: Boating is a hobby.
4: Okay, sure. I mean, as a guy that is a big boat dude,
5: yeah.
4: I would tend to agree. Yeah, boating is a hobby for sure.
5: Also, I think money making hobbies.
4: Yeah, okay. All right. That's because there's a list of the 10 most attractive.
5: A pilot? Do you enjoy flying?
4: Okay, none of which are on the list, but there are some things on here that I think that you are going to agree with.
5: Give me the list.
4: One of them is traveling.
5: Yes, because you are cultured. Correct.
4: There's a couple here that maybe are a little bit outside of my wheelhouse personally, so I'm going to fail on these. Blacksmithing and archery.
5: What the?
4: Hiking? Okay.
5: Not
4: astronomy,
5: most attractive.
4: Gross.
5: Astronomy.
4: God, I swear, I will fight.
5: That is
4: people.
5: Nowhere. That's on my ick for women. No.
4: Yeah. So, okay. Well, let's get to the top 10. Photography, check, right?
5: Yes, because that means you can take great pictures of me.
4: And that's important. Swimming. Okay. Again, like water-based activities.
5: Sure.
4: And yeah, you're probably in pretty decent shape if swimming is a hobby.
5: Great shoulders.
4: Okay. Next one here, gardening.
5: Little fruity, not in necessarily a negative way.
4: No, like you're
5: more
4: actually
5: like a positive,
4: be,
5: you like you're actually getting us fruit.
4: Yeah. Like go get me a cantaloupe. Writing, I could see why. Painting, okay. Woodworking, now we're getting into the top five.
5: We're getting
4: here.
5: So emotional here. Women, do we want women or do we want men?
4: Okay.
5: Like, what is this?
4: Okay, so here, let's get into the top four.
5: What about working out?
4: Not on the list at all, which is shocking to me.
5: Oh, God.
4: But cooking.
5: Yes.
4: Absolutely, because everyone benefits from that, right?
5: Correct.
4: Playing an instrument. Okay.
5: Hot.
4: I can see that. Like
5: sure.
4: A dude, like when I found out that Christian McCaffrey could play the piano, I'm just
5: so
4: mad.
5: Annoying. You can't be that athletic and good looking and artistic.
4: Top two, foreign languages.
5: Yes.
4: And reading, number one.
5: Because both of those are intellectual hobbies. Yeah,
4: yeah,
5: that's great. I like this list a lot. It is, though, funny to me to think that astronomy is on the list. Along with some of these other like liberal artsy sort of things.
4: Uh-huh.
5: Because sometimes I think that women are kind of a little confused on what they want in a partner, truly. And that seems like women want women. Like I don't,
4: right.
5: But for me personally, I want my man to be a man. Like I love, like there is nothing hotter to me when my man builds stuff. Like whenever he's got tools in his hands, that's a hobby for me.
4: You're barking.
5: I'm like, continue to do the honey-do list things that are like woodworking. Oh my God, are you joking? Like
4: and then
5: things
4: come
5: like
4: honey.
5: That. Like,
4: yeah.
5: So I guess maybe like blacksmithing would be in that. But what?
4: Who does that? Who does that? I don't know anyone that does blacksmithing.
5: I don't either.
4: Maybe
5: also,
4: there's a bunch of people that are listening to this that do, but I'm curious for the ladies that are listening today that listen to this show, what you think is the most attractive
5: hobby
4: for a guy.
5: Because as a female who has had a partner in the past in college,

0: who was like the over-top emotional being for a man.
1: He sat at the end of your bed and cried,
0: and
1: right?
0: And cried. Yeah. I mean, there is a degree of intellectual, like, emotional intelligence, right?
1: Sure.
0: That is necessary, that I think women are kind of seeking for, and that's why they're leaning into this. This is going to be the hottest thing ever for me to have an emotional man.
1: Shut up.
0: You don't really want that.
1: Nobody wants.
0: S.O.S. Yes, emotional intelligence is fine, but not to the point where they're painting you and writing poems, okay?
1: And then crying because you don't like my poem
0: about it.
1: Enough.
0: No, man. Bring back men.
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2: So, Mahoney, yesterday we were talking about attractive hobbies that men can have. And we got a voicemail at 833-YO-DUMMY. And I don't know if this woman is, like, coming for you directly, but have a listen.
3: So I actually do think that the sexiest hobby ever for a man is to sit in his man cave all day playing Call of Duty while yelling at 12-year-old strangers from across the country. No, men, seriously, stop. You're grown-ups. Put the controller down.
4: Message deleted.
5: Nope, never going to happen. Like, I will tell you this much. I stopped gaming for, I would say, maybe about 7-8 years.
2: Mm-hmm.
5: There was a good period in there when my wife and I were first dating. It just you know, we were doing lots
6: first
5: of
6: First dating
5: things.
6: For 7 years?
5: My wife and I dated for 8 years before we got married.
6: No, but you stopped gaming for 7 years of the first part of the relationship?
5: Online gaming.
6: No wonder she's so shocked by your behavior.
5: Oh,
6: because you harbored it away for
5: you
6: 7 years.
5: I forgot about it.
6: For 7 years.
5: There wasn't a game. It wasn't that I lied about it. I would do, like, I would game, but not online game.
6: But what lies beneath was dwelling.
5: There's a difference.
2: You're waiting for those children to hit 12.
5: And I will tell you this. Lots of people have different ways that they relieve stress. You know, my wife works out. That's one thing for her. Or she reads. Those are two of her big stress relievers.
2: And
5: for
2: those
5: her.
2: Those are things that tend to be very high on the list for, like, attractive hobbies.
5: Right.
2: People that read but and I, work with their hands and work out.
5: I will tell you this. So we lived apart two times now in our, like, 14 years that we have been together. And for extended periods of time, it's about 3.5 years out of those 14, we've lived in different cities across the country and so traveling
2: reasons, yeah.
5: And for work, not because of anything else.
2: Right.
5: And the gaming with my friends and the gaming now has helped me living in a new city, helps me living in a new place. You know, that is my stress relief because I still feel connected to people who I care about and who make me feel good about myself. And I have a social interaction that's not work related. And I'm also able to beat the hell out of the worst people on the planet, which is 13 to 14 year olds who are playing video games online. So I feel like this is win-win for everybody. And if my wife were to tell me that she wanted me to stop gaming, we would have to have a real conversation about that. I would say you could ask me to stop reacting the way I am to gaming, but to stop gaming, that would be a no-go. But she wouldn't do that because she knows how important it is to me.
2: You and your wife are going to be fine. I'm not worried about that. I'm just saying if you were ever to become a single man again.
5: If you can't accept it, then.
2: Gaming is pretty low on the list of attractive hobbies.
5: This is why I don't, even if I become single, Dave, doesn't matter. I would never have to date again because I have my friends.
6: Well, so, but here's the thing is you're not a loser. And what I mean by that is there are a lot of loser men who don't take care of responsibilities and only come home and game.
2: Yeah. We got a call from a guy yesterday who said that he is recently divorced and does have some hobbies that women find attractive, like working with his hands.
5: Let's hear this guy.
2: Oh, yeah.
7: Hi, this is John. And I know you asked for the women to call, but I'm recently divorced about a year ago.
2: Uh-huh.
7: And I can absolutely attest that list. So I play guitar, I read a lot, and my grandfather was a 7th generation German carpenter, so I've got the woodworking. I can attest that list is 100% accurate. Like,
2: so you're getting,
6: I'm getting
2: getting laid a lot, huh?
7: There's no effort into it, and it's just amazing. Like, it's like my choice of the way.

0: women that I can date floors me. I was a nerd growing up, and I can attest that that list is accurate.
1: My man, it sounds like divorce is suiting you very well. So thank you for the call today, man.
2: Hell yeah. Go ahead. Get laid, dude. That's great.
1: Thanks,
2: what a
1: man.
2: Victory.
3: I bet he's tall and is an amazing lover, too. Cool, bro. You're better than all of us. I don't care.
2: You're a hater, because let that man try and get his swag back.
1: I was happy for him. He said he was a nerd growing up.
2: This is also coming from a guy who's never been divorced. Uh-huh. He's trying to get out there and get laid.
3: Sorry.
2: This is him fishing in a big old pond.
1: Will you please get divorced so we have more content?
3: No.
1: Come on, man.
2: And things in common.
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10: Good Saturday. We are going to see today and tomorrow as weather impact day, as we are going to see lots of heavy rainfall at times, even some very breezy conditions, all of this coming from post-tropical Isaias. This is going to bring rain all the way through Sunday morning. Things will start to finally come to an end by Sunday afternoon. Temperatures will also be in the mid-60s, wind gusts getting as high as 50 miles per hour. That will all wind down heading into Monday. For WSPA 7 News, I'm meteorologist Grant Roberts.
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1: Put the music.
3: Leave a message.
4: So we have been trying to solve the riddle of what are the hottest hobbies that a guy can have. And we've gotten some good calls. And I know that when we originally aired this call, Mahoney, you were kind of upset that this guy seemed to be bragging about how his hobbies of working with his hands and playing an instrument were kind of annoying to you, but worth a run back.
5: Hi, this is John, and I know you asked for the women to call, but I'm recently divorced about a year ago,
4: uh-huh.
5: And I can absolutely attest that that list. So I play guitar, I read a lot, and my grandfather was a seventh generation German carpenter, so I've got the woodworking. I can attest that that list is 100% accurate. Like,
4: so you're getting, what you're telling
6: said,
4: me?
6: I'm getting
4: getting laid a lot, huh?
5: There's no effort into it. It's just amazing. Like, it's like my choice of the women that I can date floors me. I was a nerd growing up, and I can attest that that list is accurate.
4: My man, it sounds like divorce is suiting you very well. So thank you for the call today, man.
6: Hell yeah. Go ahead. Get laid, dude. That's great.
4: Thanks,
6: what a
4: man.
6: Victory.
4: Debbie is on the line. Debbie, what is the hottest hobby a guy can have?
7: Well, I think some of the stuff is with like working with your hands. So like woodworking on the list.
4: Uh-huh.
7: I think that's definitely a good one. But yeah, working with your hands is good. But even, astronomy was on the list. I like sitting outside and looking at the stars. So if somebody can tell me more about what's out there.
4: Yeah, I mean, I'll just be making up stuff so I can get laid.
6: They don't know. They're going to just name a star after you and hope you give them some sloppy.

0: Give me that Big Dipper.
1: I'll take it, man.
0: Mahoney, would you say that you have any attractive hobbies? Like, is there anything that you actually do that is attractive?
2: It's such a rude way of putting it.
0: No, yeah. I'm,
2: that is incredibly rude. You said, is there anything you do that someone would find attractive?
0: It's an honest question.
2: So yeah, rude. Man.
3: Photography.
0: Okay, that's a good one. Yes.
3: See, here's absolutely. The thing. If I wanted to be with a super hot, like my wife were to die or leave me again.
0: Uh-huh.
3: And
0: we play this out a lot.
3: We play this out. I have a copious amount of photography equipment and knowledge that I could be like the influencer's dream husband for. Uh-huh. So if I was like some simp ass dude who all I wanted to do was follow my, you know, my influencer girlfriend around and take pictures of her and never appear in any of those, that would be a great hobby.
0: Well, we got another voicemail, 833-YO-DUMMY. You can call or text that number anytime, and she's weighing in on what gets her all excited.
4: I agree that if I can find a man that cooks, takes care of himself, and plays guitar or piano, my panties will drop instantly, especially if he smells good and has tattoos.
5: Message deleted.
0: Wait, hang on. Okay, so at first I was like, okay, he takes care of himself.
3: Cooks, cleans, cooks. Takes care of himself, but and
0: now,
3: plays
0: now,
3: guitar.
0: Now he's got to be in shape. He's got to have tattoos. He's got to smell good. He's got to play guitar or piano, and he's got to cook. Like, it's...
3: Yeah.
0: That's a lot. I'm already tired just thinking about it.
3: I know this is going to sound controversial.
0: Go ahead.
3: It's not that men need new hobbies. It's that there are women who hate men's hobbies. They need to find a hobby.
0: Yeah, like, why don't you get into smoking cigars
2: that's
0: and binge drinking?
2: That's not controversial. Most dudes are losers. You guys no. don't have
3: Go
2: hobbies.
3: Go find a hobby. No. Go find a hobby.
0: Watching Girls football and plenty. Drinking is a hobby.
6: It is. Dave and Mahoney. It's the Dave and Mahoney Show.

0: Jason is joining us today for the movie quote quiz. What is your favorite genre of film?
1: I don't know. I like them all. Probably comedies like Sandler and people like that.
0: Okay. We do have some in here that I think would probably fall into that category, but let's see how you do on this. Going to play you a short clip. You're just trying to name the movie. You got to get 3 out of 4 in order to win. Here we go with number one from 1995.
2: He's supposed to be Turkish. Some say his father was German. Nobody ever believed he was real. Nobody ever knew him or saw anybody that ever worked directly for him. But to hear Kobayashi tell it, anybody could have worked for Soze. You never knew. That was his power. The greatest trick the devil ever pulled was convincing the world he didn't exist.
0: And that's what you get. Do you know it?
1: Ooh, that one is tough. Gosh, the only thing I can think of is like The Devil's Advocate with Keanu Reeves. I don't know.
0: You're kind of sort of on the right path.
3: Was that Spacey?
4: Yep.
0: That was Kevin Spacey.
4: Younger Spacey.
0: And The Usual Suspects from 1995.
4: Easily his best role.
1: Usual Suspect.
0: Yeah. It was a great one. Okay, we'll move on to the next one. This one takes us back a little further to 1989. Here we go.
5: Larry?
6: Yes?
5: You want to come in here for a minute, huh?
6: Yeah. Look, Rich is instant, okay?
5: That's fine.
6: What?
5: Look what I found in his pocket.
6: Jesus. I never knew he was into the drug scene. God, look how much is here. This is not recreational, Rich. This is a career. This man needs some help, you know that? If he's not careful, he's going to wake up one morning dead. I watched 2020. I know the statistics. What?
5: Larry Lomax is dead.
6: Why do these things always happen to me?
0: All right, do you know that one?
1: Weekend at Bernie's.
0: Yeah, there you go. Nicely done.
4: A little Jonathan Silverman action there. That is one movie I feel like we do need a sequel to.
0: Didn't they do one?
4: They did a second one, but we need a third Weekend at Bernie's.
0: A long
3: the
0: weekend.
3: The trilogy.
4: Yeah, man, a long Weekend at Bernie's. It's number three. That makes sense. I mean, I should basically be a Hollywood producer.
0: We'll take it back even further on this one from 1980. Here we go.
7: I think you have some very definite ideas about what should be done with Danny, and I'd like to know what they are.
8: I think maybe he should be taken to a doctor.
7: You think maybe he should be taken to a doctor? When do you think maybe he should be taken to a doctor?
8: As soon as possible. As soon as possible.
0: Okay.
3: Yeah, it's a pretty mean scene.

0: Jason, do you know it?
1: Wow. Dude, this is a straight guess. I have no idea. It sounds like Mommy Dearest or something. Like, so there's some child abuse going on in
2: that. That's what I'm saying.
0: I can help you out here. I mean, you're going down a similar path. That's The Shining.
3: The Shining is correct.
1: The Shining. How did I miss that? God, I love Stephen King. Oh, no.
0: That's okay. So you got two correct means that you have to get this last one correct in order to get the win today, and you are on your own. From 1975, think comedy.
4: Victory is mine.
5: Come on, then.
4: What?
5: How at you?
4: You are indeed brave tonight, but the fight is mine.
5: Oh, had enough, eh?
4: You've got no arms left.
5: Yes, I have.
4: Look.
5: Just a flesh wound.
4: Look, stop that.
5: Chicken. Chicken!
4: Look, I'll have your leg.
5: Right, I'll do you for that.
4: You're what?
5: Come here.
4: What are you going to do, bleed on me?
5: I'm invincible!
6: All right, we'll call it a draw.
0: Classic scene. For the win, do you know it?
1: Monty Python and the Holy Grail.
0: Yes, sir. Currently on Netflix. Is it? It is.
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4: 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Glad I could help.
3: 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Outdo yesterday.
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2: Okay, Mahoney, Audrey is calling us out. She wants us all to go around the room and disclose whether or not, because there was a survey done, the most guys, not maybe not most guys, but a lot of guys believe that in an emergency situation, they could land an airplane.
3: It is most guys. It's one out of two men.
2: Okay.
3: I feel like I could probably do.
4: I could try.
2: Yeah. Okay, so, but like, let's be honest with ourselves. You're on a plane. Let's say it's a passenger jet that is...
4: We got Wi-Fi?
2: Yeah, there's Wi-Fi.
4: I'm ChatGPT.
3: You are an emergency, man.
4: What? I don't have time to go to ChatGPT and be like, how to land a Boeing 737 8 Max?
2: Let's properly set the scenario. This isn't like the plane is crashing or something.
4: Yeah, the pilot is just...
2: The pilot just...
4: bitten by venomous spiders.
2: A not blinking venomous spider, yes. And so we
3: have
2: to step in.
3: You're giving yourself more opportunity to research. No, the thing is, the prompt is, in an emergency, you don't get to pick the emergency, just whatever an emergency is.
2: It can't be crash landing, right? Like, the plane just has to be.
3: But that's not what the question is. You're
4: that's not what, like, if you don't, I'm not going to even have time to get to the cockpit if it's crash landing, you know? Like, the
3: pilot. In an emergency.
4: Is anybody here a pilot? That's the situation that happens. And I go, well, I have played a lot of Call of Duty.
2: Okay. And I, back in the day, used to play a lot of Top Gun.
4: Yeah.
2: On Nintendo.
4: And we crashed into the aircraft carrier.
3: I think this is what's funny about this, is that the prompt is, in a emergency, and you guys are framing it to where you're trying to get it to where you can say yes.
4: I can say that.
3: A crash landing, I totally can. We can't make it to where it's crash landing.
2: If the pilot has a heart attack, it is an emergency, and so I think that's just fair. Because the challenge here is landing a plane, not pulling a plane out of a tailspin. No, I couldn't do that. Obviously not. But given the opportunity to save the day, I am one of the 50% that is enough of an idiot to say,

0: I think I'd have a decent shot.
1: So what it says, if you could land a plane in case of an emergency, you think you could land a plane, not just like hold the sticks and fly it.
0: So Audrey, you're probably too young for it, but you don't understand the challenges of refueling midair on Top Gun back in the day. That, I would argue, Mahoney, harder than landing an actual plane.
2: There's
0: a lot of pilots
1: out
0: there.
1: Have you ever landed a plane?
0: No, but there's a lot of pilots out there that can do it.
2: And they're drunk half the time. I'm sober.
0: Yeah, there's just that Southwest pilot that got busted for being drunk right before he got on the flight.
1: He actually passed that sobriety test.
0: Oh, did he?
1: It was pretty messed up.
0: The point is, like, you can be half drunk or, you know, because we see pilots all the time getting arrested for that sort of thing and still be landing planes. Refueling midair on Top Gun on the original NES, far, far more challenging.
1: Well, ladies and gentlemen, it seems that 100%, not just one and two, believe in my world that they can land a plane.
2: You're a lucky woman to be around such heroes.
1: Crash landing.
0: We are here to save the day.
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0: Mahoney.
1: I don't know what this is all about. You just told me to call Yo Dummy.
2: There's nothing you can say they haven't heard before.
3: Leave us a message by calling 833-YO-DUMMY.
4: So we're having the conversation about whether or not, given an emergency, we could, as men, land an airplane.
5: 100%.
6: No chance.
5: 100%.
4: Absolutely.
5: I played enough video games. Dave's played enough video games. We are here to save the day.
6: So you can land a plane in a video game.
5: From a Cessna to a F-16 to a 787 Dreamliner.
4: I bet you'd be a hell of a fighter pilot, Mahoney.
5: The 737 MAX 8s, though. Nah, that's probably, fall out of the sky.
6: Just because you can name a plane doesn't mean you can land a plane.
4: That's the first step?
6: No.
4: Yeah.
6: Okay, so we got somebody who's...
4: Yeah, we're not the only ones.
6: Oh, my God.
7: I say I have over 5,000 hours on Flight Simulator on Xbox, so I could definitely land that plane. Oh,
4: man. Look at that. He's been training for this moment.
5: I played a lot of Flight Simulator too in my younger days. We had the official little the cockpit stick.
4: With the cockpit stick, yeah.
5: What do they call that?
4: I don't know, man. The controller. What is that?
5: We had one of those.
8: Now, just to let Miss Aubrey know, in case of a real emergency, I can confidently crash land a plane right along with the best of them. Talk to you later, bye.
1: Message.
6: What up, Sugar Water? We missed you, baby.
5: We saw that plane in Australia, was it like a little over a week ago, that landed on that golf course?
4: Yeah.
5: And the biggest injury was the guy running towards it who fell down the hill.
4: He just tripped down the hill. But yeah, I mean, I Audrey, is it exhausting working with just dudes who have no self-awareness of what they're actually capable of?
6: No, because it makes for great radio.
5: It should be exhausting. You should feel safe and
4: that's
5: secure.
4: Right. Anytime that we're on a flight together,
5: such strong, confident men.
4: That's right.
6: Hold on. No, that doesn't make me feel safe and secure because you're so confident in your abilities to do so that you would do that and put us all in harm's way. No, there's no way.
5: See, this is why, you know, and again, when it comes to like what men believe and what women believe, men, we just like, if we don't know how to do something, we're like, yeah, we'll figure it out.
4: Yeah.
5: Whereas you know exactly what to do. Like, this is what I tell my wife. I'm like, you know exactly what you're doing at all times, but you still don't want to do it because you want to make sure that it's absolutely 1,000% beyond perfect.
6: Yes.
4: Right. Because you actually think about the things that you're doing as opposed to us. We're just bumbling and stumbling through life. Just having a good old time.
6: You can bumble and stumble on a crash plane landing.
5: Less thinking, more acting.
4: That's right.
5: Yep.
4: Mm-hmm.
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6: Good to have a lot of heavy rainfall at times, both for today and even overnight, and again for Sunday morning. We'll have winds as high as 50 mile per hour wind gusts, and all of the sustained winds closer to 20 to 30 miles per hour. All of that is expected to wind down by Sunday afternoon. We'll be sunny and dry Monday. For WSPA 7 News, I'm meteorologist Grant Roberts.
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2: Stop me if this seems obvious, but buying venomous spiders on the internet is not a great idea.
3: Doesn't seem like a great idea to me, Dave.
2: Yeah, the 38-year-old dad who has now sadly passed away because he bought a bunch of venomous spiders off the internet.
3: Did they bite him?
2: Well, that's what the family thinks. Uh-huh. So he was experiencing what he said felt like flu symptoms. He had sweats and aching limbs, and he still continued with his family on a trip to Scotland before his condition worsened. And then on August 2nd, he phoned for help, said he couldn't breathe. And they're trying to piece all this together. Like, you know, he's a 38-year-old guy. He's pretty young.
3: Yeah,
2: you wouldn't think that something
3: that
2: like
3: that sort of stuff to be having.
2: A flu would be able to take him down. Because normally, you know, somebody that's young and healthy would be able to fight through that. And so they're like, well, okay, what exactly has been going on recently? And they're like, well, Dad did buy a whole bunch of venomous spiders off of the internet, and they don't know for sure yet if one of them bit him, but that seems to be the leading suspect.
3: Or is this how you murder somebody and then you'd be like, yeah, my dad was into venomous spiders.
4: Wink, wink.
3: Uh-huh.
4: With lots of eyeball winks.
2: So his former partner described
3: him
2: as...
4: Spiders don't blink?
3: I don't think spiders blink.
2: I mean, they got a lot of eyes.
3: We got to go to the internet for
4: this.
2: Do spiders blink?
4: Stupid people Googling stupid things.
2: But, okay, so spiders have a lot of eyes. Like, if they were to blink...
3: They don't blink at all. They don't blink. I was right. Wow. I knew some stuff.
2: I feel like with that many eyes, you could blink.
3: I feel like you should be able to blink
2: just
3: with
2: not
3: all them eyes, but
2: can't simultaneously blink.
4: Guys, it would be really gross if they had just one giant eyelid, because they couldn't have that many eyelids for that many eyeballs. So it makes sense.
2: Imagine how sassy a spider would be, though, if it bit you and then it was like, blink.
4: Mm-hmm. Yeah. With one giant eyelid. It's gross. Gross. Don't
3: just like
4: it.
3: A cascade of winks.
2: Okay, hang on. So I'm trying to understand eyeballs here. What do you mean they don't blink? Like, why do we have to blink if they can just not blink?
4: The scientific answer is, Dave, is that they have a special coating, almost like a condom, on the outside of their eyeballs, like latex that keeps it lubricated on the insides.
2: They have a little lifestyles condom on their eyeballs. Got it. The more you know.
4: That's also information from ChatGPT.
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1: Or Toddler. A Dave and Mahoney.
2: Come on, everybody.
3: Lorraine is joining us today for Tipsy or Toddler, and your job is to figure out if these things were said by a very drunk person or a little kid. Just one question for you. Do you spend more time right now in life around drunk people or little kids?
4: Little kids.
3: Okay.
4: Oh, both, actually.
3: Okay. All right, so again, we're just going to kind of deadpan read these things to you, and you are trying to figure out which is which. And Mahoney, you're up first.
5: Number one. Pull me out. Pull me out. I'm stuck. Gosh, please.
3: And scene.
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3: All right, Lorraine.

0: toddler.
1: Nice. 2 for 2. Doing great. Very passionate about Fenway.
2: I love my bike. I love my bike. I love my bike.
3: It's overrated. It's overrated, kid.
4: Are we even sure that's what she's saying?
3: Petco in San Diego, way better.
1: Yeah. All right. So, Lorraine, you can actually win it right here if you get this one correct. And Audrey, you and I, back and forth.
4: I like this cold water.
1: I made you your soup.
4: Tomatoes?
1: Yeah.
4: I thought I didn't want tomatoes.
1: You wanted tomato soup, though.
4: Yeah. I didn't want tomatoes in it. I just want tomato soup. No tomatoes.
1: All right, Lorraine, for the win, tipsy or toddler?
0: Toddler.
1: Toddler is correct.
0: Yes.
1: Let's have a listen.
2: I like this cold water.
5: Ivy, I made you your soup.
2: Tomatoes?
5: Yeah.
2: I didn't want tomatoes.
5: You wanted tomato soup, though.
2: Yeah. Well, I didn't want tomatoes, and it just tomato soup, no tomato.
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3: Yo-Dummy. So we were just talking about the nostalgia of having a multi-disc CD changer in your car. I mean, some people had the 100-disc changers in the trunk. That was a whole vibe. But yeah, there's a conversation going on a week or so ago where we were talking about loud mufflers.
4: Yeah, yeah.
3: And how
4: Flowmasters.
3: Those, you know, and the giant stereo systems that you used to have in your car. The late 90s, early aught years. Like, that was a status symbol for dudes. We all kind of low-key knew that women hated it. But I mean,
4: we didn't care.
5: No, you don't. You do it all the time. No, you don't. It's 2025 and people still do it.
3: We're doing it for the boys. Just like the girls when you say, oh, we're getting dressed up for each other or for ourselves. The Flowmasters were for us.
5: Yeah. Okay.
3: And the stereo systems
5: were for us. I still don't believe it, but
3: okay. I mean, don't get me wrong. I am also now at the age where I am annoyed if somebody pulls up to me at a stoplight that is bumping to the point where it's shaking their trunk and my windows.
4: When was the last time that happened,
3: though? It happened just a couple of weeks ago.
4: You shook your windows?
3: Shook my windows. There was a guy with Flowmasters that raced past me today on the way into work.
4: No, that's a muffler, but, like, that didn't shake your windows. Like, we're talking, like, bass that would move, that would rattle somebody else's windows.
3: I still remember the car. It was a white Tahoe from, like, 2002.
5: Well, that checks out. You know how I know that both of you are wrong? Because in the wild, men do that. Like, animals are like...
3: That's so true.
5: So what do you think that that's not you as humans? Yes, you all make the male...
3: From birds
5: species.
3: To deer and moose.
4: You know what? We wouldn't do it if you didn't fall for it. That's on you, lady.
3: This guy calling in to defend the loud mufflers and the stereo systems.
6: What's up, guys? This is about the stereos and mufflers thing. I'm 34, and I'll tell you what. It's not anything about looking cool, bigger, look at me, about the other guys, look at me, about women. It's truly, I love the sound of... loud 3-inch exhaust, which I have on my truck, and a system. I listen to it with the windows up. I don't listen to it with the windows down like most of the kids do.
7: Message deleted.
3: I don't believe you. You do not need stadium quality sound in your Subaru. You just don't.
5: You all talk so frequently about how everything you do is to get laid, and then you're going to stand here and tell me that this is the one thing that isn't for that.
3: Okay, so...
5: Y'all are lying.
3: Here's what we know about the stereo systems is it doesn't attract most women. It just attracts the right women.
4: Well, smoke them tires too, Dave.
3: Type. And they're fun.

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2: John is joining us today with a comment on the CD changers. What's up, John?
3: Yeah. You guys were talking about CD changers.
2: In the trunk, yeah.
3: 45 RPM record players mounted under the dash.
2: What?
4: How? That was a thing that just came like in the car. Did you have to...
5: How fancy was that car?
2: Aftermarket.
3: Aftermarket. Oh, okay. Yeah. It was aftermarket.
4: Okay.
3: Talk about going over railroad tracks with the CD changer. Any little bump you hit with a 45 record player, it would skip.
4: A fleck of dust messes with.
2: Just driving down the road. You don't even drive over anything.
5: But were the ladies impressed by this? You had a whole record player in your car. Was that, I mean,
2: where did you keep all the vinyl? Who's got that kind of space?
5: In the trunk?
3: 45s weren't.
2: Oh, sure. Yeah, smaller.
3: Yeah. So, but anyway, it would only hold like five or six. And it played from the top. The arm was upside down, and after the record finished, the arm would move, and the record that just played would drop down in the bottom.
2: We're all the
3: and
2: same.
3: Then play the next record.
5: Every John, generation.
2: Great story, man.
5: Point.
2: Thanks for the call.
5: Also,
2: appreciate you.
5: How mad are you that we've had to buy the same music
2: over and over again, 80 times,
5: yeah. And now vinyl's big again? I mean, you threw out your vinyl sometime, probably in the late 80s.
4: Mm-hmm.
2: Emil is on the line. What's up?
6: Hey, in the 60s, we used Black Pack, and those were really loud. I mean, you take it, and what we'd do is we'd pour gas down them and throw a match in them, and it would burn them out. So all you're doing is just kind of throwing your exhaust right straight through the mufflers, and they were real loud.
4: Were you guys like racing for pink slips?
2: Well before Fast and Furious, yeah.
6: Well, we wouldn't race for pink slips, but we would take and see who had the loudest car on the streets going through town.
2: See, we're all the same.
4: This just gives me Grease vibes. I don't know why. I'm just like, I'm imagining you guys like
2: showing
4: up. The Sharks
2: versus the Jets, yeah.
4: I don't know.
6: Yeah, you would just take and put them on and just go for it. Yeah, it was quite the ordeal when you have three or four guys in one row. And everybody's just push the clutch in and just revving them up.
2: Ed is joining us today. What's up, Ed?
7: Hey, I'm from that same era. I've actually taken my 70 Camaro with the cherry bombs on it
2: and the
7: straight pipe.
2: Hell yeah.
7: And I've picked up girls, and all they want to do is go downtown where all the buildings are really, really tall, so you get that really good echo. And,
4: all they want to do, or you suggest it, and they say, yeah.
7: I did not. That was not even my intention.
4: How do we even know that unless we've been in the car with another man who suggested it before you?
2: Listen, like, Ed knows
4: even know that.
2: If he finds a girl that wants to go downtown to hear his car sound bounce off of buildings,
5: yeah.
2: That's not the only bouncing that's going to be happening that night.
4: Oh, my God.
5: She's a keeper. She's a keeper.
4: Oh, my God.
7: If I'm driving around with my car, you're going to hear it, and you're going to want to be in the car.
4: Yeah. I'm never like, take me downtown so I can hear it bounce off of tall things.
5: Audrey doesn't want to be taken downtown, but I do, Ed.
2: That's right.
5: I do.
4: See, that's what I'm saying.
2: Thanks for the call today, man. Kevin is on the line. What's up, Kevin?
8: I would just like to say, you know the mufflers that these kids are putting on the cars today?
2: Of course.
8: They put them on everything. They put them on everything. Nice cars, luxury cars. That's ridiculous. Growing up in the 70s, our cars had cherry bombs, thrush mufflers, and they were actual hot rods. You know what I mean?
2: So you're saying that all these dudes with the Flowmasters on the Honda Civics, they're posers. Like, they don't deserve that.
8: Yes.
2: Look at that. We even have like dudes gatekeeping loud cars over here for us. I love it.
4: You gotta earn your stripes.
2: Love it.
8: Ridiculous.
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9: Well, winter's creeping in. So what are you doing this weekend? The drive-in's out. Forget about the beach. I know. Let's go to prison. We're celebrating Jailhouse Rock, Elvis Presley's coolest movie. And joining us will be the Tremolos, the Flesh Tones, the Sex Pistols, the Birds, and the Dave Clark Five. There's only one place to find out what Johnny Rotten, Wilson Pickett, and Serge Gainsbourg have in common. Yeah, baby, we're calling it Jailhouse Rock. 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
13: Good Saturday. We are going to see today and tomorrow as weather impact days. All of this coming from post-tropical Isaias. This is going to have a lot of heavy rainfall at times, both for today and even overnight, and again for Sunday morning. We'll have winds as high as 50 mile per hour wind gusts, and all of the sustained winds closer to 20 to 30 miles per hour. All of that is expected to wind down by Sunday afternoon. We'll be sunny and dry Monday. For WSPA 7 News, I'm meteorologist Grant Roberts.
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1: Dave and Mahoney present, Are You Smarter Than a Community College Dropout?
2: Probably not.
3: Bill is joining us today for Are You Smarter Than a Community College Dropout? Bill, how far did you get in school?
4: High school,
3: okay. So you and Mahoney are going to be asked the same six questions today. You do have a pass. You can use it whenever you want. Mahoney is leaving the studio right now. He is going to a soundproof space where he cannot hear. I'm not going to give you the correct answers until he has come in and made his guesses. Are you ready for your first question?
4: Yes.
3: All right. Question number one, what year was the Civil Rights Act passed? What year?
4: 1964.
3: Question number two, in which novel would you find a character named Atticus Finch?
4: To Kill a Mockingbird.
3: Question number three, which U.S. state is also known as the first state?
4: Delaware.
3: Question number four, which president worked as the sheriff of Erie County, New York, and served as an executioner hanging multiple men? Is that A, Theodore Roosevelt, B, Grover Cleveland, or C, Herbert Hoover?
4: I'm going to say that's Teddy Roosevelt.
3: All right. And question number five, in the sitcom Friends, what was the name of Ross's pet monkey?
4: I'll pass on that.
3: Good use of your pass. Final question. How many squares are on a standard chessboard?
4: 64.
3: All right. Mahoney is... Where the hell's Mahoney? There he is. All right, come on. He just wanders off.
5: Was he blending in with the white... Well,
3: no.
5: Where was he? How did you not
3: see him? Where were you, man? Where did
6: bathroom.
3: You just... You had to go to the bathroom?
6: I drank a lot of coffee
3: you
6: today.
3: You trying to squeeze in a pee
5: push
3: break?
5: It out so hard?
6: I made it back. It's seamless.
3: Okay.
5: Sounded like pork
6: like
5: chop frying in there.
6: Perfect handoff.
3: Question number one, Mahoney.
6: What?
3: In what year was the Civil Rights Act passed? What?
5: Like we're not playing a game.
3: What do you think we're doing here?
5: That's revolved around you.
6: 1964.
3: Both of you said 1964, and both of you are correct. Shocked. Question number two.
6: Attention in school.
3: In which novel would you find a character named Atticus Finch?
6: To Kill a Mockingbird.
3: Both of you said To Kill a Mockingbird. Both of you correct there as well.
5: Have either of you read that book since the first time you read it?
6: No.
5: Yeah.
4: No.
5: Yeah.
6: I read it in school.
3: Yeah. Question number three, which U.S. state is known as the first state?
6: It's either Delaware or Virginia. I'm going to pass.
3: Okay, good use of your pass. Delaware is correct, and Bill said Delaware, so both of you are going to get a point on that one.
5: Is Bill in the wind tunnel?
3: I'll just turn him down.
5: Thank you. Right. Lord, what a distraction that was.
3: Question number four. Which president worked as the sheriff of Erie County, New York, and served as an executioner hanging multiple men? Was that A, Theodore Roosevelt,

0: B, Grover Cleveland, or C, Herbert Hoover?
1: Oh, boy. This sounds like some Teddy Roosevelt stuff.
0: Okay, is that your answer?
1: I'm going to go with Grover Cleveland.
0: Okay, Grover Cleveland is correct. Bill guessed Teddy Roosevelt on that.
1: Yeah.
0: Also, wild. What do you mean you are like an executioner?
1: That man's name is Grover. We know Grover the Muppet has killed some people.
0: Done some stuff. Yes. Mm-hmm. All right, you're back 1,000 so far, Mahoney. Let's see if you can keep it going. In the sitcom Friends, what was the name of Ross's pet monkey?
1: So, I don't get choices here?
2: Nope.
0: Nope.
1: You didn't give Bill choices?
0: I did not.
1: God, what was that monkey's name?
2: Famous monkey.
1: I should know it. I'm going to pass. I don't know.
0: You don't have a pass.
1: Well, I'm going to pass. I don't know.
0: You're just going to give up?
1: Larry? Okay.
0: It's not Larry.
2: It's Maurice, right?
0: Marcel.
2: Close. We would have given it to me.
0: Bill used his pass on that one, so he got the point there. Here we go. Final one, Mahoney. How many squares are on a standard chessboard?
1: 64.
0: 64 is correct. Nicely done.
2: Oh, how do you guys
0: Bill
2: know
0: got
2: all
0: that,
2: of
0: Bill
2: these?
0: Got that right.
1: Bill's a smart man.
0: Bill went 5 for 5, or 5 for 6, and Mahoney, you also went 5 for 6, but a tie goes to Bill, so Bill wins.
1: Participation trophy.
0: Tie goes to the car.
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5: Mahoney, one of the magical things about you is your delusion of self and the things that you think that you are capable of that I don't believe that you actually are, and some listeners don't believe
6: Dave,
5: you.
6: I'm 44 years old.
5: Uh-huh.
6: I have a beautiful 9-month-old baby, a great job, beautiful wife, you do most of the work around here.
7: He's just
6: what
7: bloating.
6: Do you mean I can't? What can't I accomplish? I mean, look at what I have accomplished so far.

0: bear.
1: So everything now involves the baby. I do get it. But I would like to say that even if the baby was there, I do think that maybe we have a grand disillusion of yourself.
0: Black bears are your bitches. Abilities. Black bears are just raccoons. They're like the labradoodles that have been hit in the head.
2: Mahoney,
0: they're real dumb.
2: I'm going to take it a step further. I don't think you could win a fight against a raccoon. But
0: raccoon.
1: Or a labradoodle.
0: Raccoon's a little too spry for me.
3: I'm listening to Mahoney go on about being able to take down a bear. He's kind of delusional.
1: Yes.
3: Wasn't he just in fear over a loose Bernadoodle in his neighborhood?
1: Yes, that's what I'm saying.
2: Mahoney had a long-standing feud with a pug in his previous neighborhood.
0: That pug's dead.
1: Which also, thinking about Mahoney, because this guy is correct. There was like a Bernadoodle or something like that was rogue, unleashed. And I do want to say that whenever Mahoney was fighting that dog, he had an umbrella in his hand. I can only imagine the face he had and the long, because Mahoney's got limbs. Too long of limbs, if you ask me. And I really feel like it was just him just kind of like, with the
2: yeah, the
1: umbrella.
2: Labradoodle wasn't scared. It was just confused. Like, why is this gangly umbrella man
1: so
2: chasing
1: limmy.
2: Me?
0: You don't mess with my baby.
1: So limmy.
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1: Warning. The following stories were performed by true redneck professionals. Do not attempt
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1: It's the Redneck Report on Dave and Mahoney.
3: So we all remember how exciting it was when school would unexpectedly get shut down because of some act of God, like a snow day. Well, this was not an act of God. This was an act of meth heads, and it has shut down school. On the fifth day of school in Michigan City, Indiana, the entire school district shut down all of the schools because a bunch of meth heads, we think, stole 20 different catalytic converters off of the school buses.
4: Wow.
3: What a mess.
4: I mean, we've worked at places that have had catalytic converters stolen from them. And it is very inconvenient, but it takes a special kind of piece of garbage to steal a catalytic converter from a school bus.
3: 20 different school buses. Speaking of meth, let's stay there. A 79-year-old man in Florida has been arrested. His name is George C. Lee Crandall III and sentenced to 5 years in prison after being convinced that there was items being stolen from his home by seven different people and a cat and a dog. He called the authorities to report this suspicious behavior after all of these things were being stolen, again, by a cat, a dog, and seven different humans. Turns out there was not seven people and a cat and a dog stealing his stuff. He was just on meth.
4: So I feel like I have two controversial takes when it comes to getting to be, you said 79?
3: 79, still doing meth.
4: So when you hit 79, you should definitely have to get your license renewed every year.
3: Mm-hmm.
4: Like, I feel like, you know, you have to do that because your driving skills have degraded a little bit.
5: It's your eyeballs, man.
4: But
5: betray you.
4: All drugs are now legal for you.
3: I would tend to agree.
4: If I feel
3: you make
4: like
3: it to 79,
4: those two things,
3: everything's legal.
4: I feel you can't drive under the influence, but you can do whatever you want in the privacy of your own home.
3: They may have given him a pass on some of his erratic behavior if he didn't actually storm down to the sheriff's office and confront the captain by screaming at him and getting in his face, and they're like, all right, you're off to jail.
4: Do you think he said cats and dogs because he didn't want to seem racist?
3: Yeah.
4: He's like, no, it's everyone. It's cats and dogs.
3: Mm-hmm. What kind of dog? Careful. So we have also from Florida another Citizen of the Year candidate. He is 61 years old. His name is Antonio Roman. He has been arrested for repeatedly activating his sprinklers to drench his neighbors. But the problem is his neighbors that he is drenching are a bunch of special needs kids were just waiting for the bus.
4: Oh, no. No.
3: You dick.
4: I mean, if it's the summertime, I actually would prefer to be like, you know, nice little cool off before I get on the bus. But, bro, you are, there's a place in hell and they don't have sprinklers there for you.
3: He was sitting inside of his house watching his surveillance cameras, waiting for them to get to a specific spot, and then would use his little app to turn them on and get them drenched while they were waiting.
5: That is incredibly mean. I mean, truly incredibly mean.
4: I mean, smart, like if you were looking to seek out revenge, but if you're the type of person who is seeking out revenge against special needs kids, you need to reevaluate what you've done with your life.
3: Also, maybe reevaluate for this guy, 32 years old. He was in Seattle, and he approached a guy who was a busker. He's been out there busking on the waterfront since 1995, so he's been doing it forever. But he's a disabled 68-year-old Navy veteran, and this 32-year-old guy came up to him and accused him of stolen valor because the guy who was busking, the 68-year-old, he's in a wheelchair. He was in the Navy, and he still has his Navy veteran hat on. And this guy came up to him and said, stolen valor, you weren't really in the Navy. And the elderly man at 68 years old who is wheelchair bound was like, yes, I was. And he went to reach for his military ID to show him. And this dude just shot him straight in the chest.
5: Dave, how are we going to talk about two different stories that we cannot laugh at either of these stories? We've got disabled people like hosed.
3: Missed all the vital organs, just broke a couple of ribs. Now he's got
5: Lieutenant
3: to go fund me.
5: So, yeah. Also, in Seattle, busking, and we can't laugh at him either.
4: He did say that he feels blessed.
3: Blessed.
4: So.
5: Okay.
4: You know, also, like, I don't know
3: he
4: if,
3: got
4: like.
3: Blessed in the chest.
4: Oh, God.
0: Dave and Mahoney. 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
3: If a fast food chain were to sponsor the Dave and Mahoney Show, who would each of you prefer to be the sponsor?
4: Message right, to
5: creepy, creepy guy from Family Guy.
6: That's exactly what that sounded like.
7: Do you want to hang out?
5: Anybody want to start? I have mine.
7: In the basement.
8: I really hate you.
6: So, I'm so distracted. It's a good question.
5: It's a great question.
6: I didn't know it was going to be framed like that. Okay, Mahoney, you're up first, the fast food forensic expert. If you, any fast food restaurant, can sponsor the show and hook you up, what are you going with?
5: Arby's, 100%. 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I feel like Arby's and us could form a synergy like that has never seen before between traditional media and fast food. 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We are the biggest consumers of roast beef in the media, full stop. And the reason why I feel like Arby's would be a great choice for the Dave Mahoney Show is because Arby's, often overlooked and underrated, but sneaky good.
7: Is that horse's ass?
5: And we are also overlooked, underrated, and we'll probably give you the poops.
7: It's a horsey sauce.
5: So that's why I choose Arby's as my fast food sponsor of choice.
7: Audrey, what about you?
8: I think that I don't care. I don't care because it doesn't matter to me. You know, he is the fast food forensic expert on the show. Mahoney, what he says always goes, because not only is he the fast food forensic expert of the show, he's an only child. So we don't get to pick. What do you mean? We don't get to have a say.
7: Oh, you disappointed
8: it's
7: daddy.
8: Obvious.
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1: Good Saturday. We are going to see today and tomorrow as weather impact days. All of this coming from post-tropical Isaias. This is going to have a lot of heavy rainfall at times, both for today and even overnight, and again for Sunday morning. We'll have winds as high as 50 mile per hour wind gusts, and all of the sustained winds closer to 20 to 30 miles per hour. All of that is expected to wind down by Sunday afternoon. We'll be sunny and dry Monday. For WSPA 7 News, I'm meteorologist Grant Roberts.
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3: Nikki is joining us today for a round of Cover Your Ears. 30 seconds on the clock for each one of these. These are some of the biggest rock songs ever released, but some of the covers today, pretty interesting. Nikki, are you ready for your first one?
4: I'm here for it.
3: All right. You got a couple lifelines in Mahoney and Audrey. Should it be necessary? The first one here has got a whopping 3 views on it. Let's see if you can get it. Good luck.

0: stop it right there. The second person has to be the one that owns all the equipment, right?
1: Of course.
2: Yeah. Yeah, okay. You know, that's the rule of karaoke. You got to clap, whether it's good or whether it's over.
0: All right. So what do you think, Nikki? Do you know it?
2: That's Painted Black by the Rolling Stones.
0: It sure is. Well done. Full point. On to the second one here. This is a Steamboat cover, which I wasn't exactly sure what a Steamboat cover was until I listened to this. It's from the Belle of Louisville Riverboats. It's got 1,200 views. Here we go.

0: first off that right there as well. Okay, interesting. Didn't hate it. It was interesting.
1: It's a bunch of steam whistles.
0: Is that what it is?
1: Yeah.
0: Okay. All right. Interesting.
2: Yeah.
0: All right, Nikki, do you know it?
2: Would that happen to be Eye of the Tiger by Survivor?
0: Sure is. Nice. Okay, so you got 2 full points. Lifelines are gone. You don't need them. You're doing too well. You can actually win it right here with a full point. This is from Joshua Wu. It's got 11,600 views, so the most popular one of the day by quite a stretch. 30 seconds on the clock. You can get the W right here.

0: Okay, we'll stop that right there. Over to you, Nikki. It could be a tough one. Do you know it?
1: Is it Horse with No Name from America?
0: What?
2: Hell yeah.
3: Wow.
2: Yeah.
0: Bringing it today.
3: You are cool. I enjoy you. Thank you so much for calling.
1: I love that, Audrey. Dave
4: and Mahoney. It's the Dave and Mahoney Show.
0: Asheville, your morning just got louder. 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
3: Curious your perspective on this from both of you. Mahoney, who do you think is the most sensitive person in the room?
4: I think you are, Dave.
3: You think I am?
4: I think you
3: are. Really?
4: Yeah, I think you probably...
5: Nice, Mahoney. Let's get him.
4: That's right. I think Dave tries to pretend that the negative comments
5: He's
4: don't get
5: cancer.
4: To him, but they do. They are slowly penetrating your hard exterior shell.
3: Mm-hmm. Yeah. So when you said that I'm a cancer, like, were you referring to my astrological sign or just that I'm something eating away at the very life of the show?
5: To your astro sign. For all the girlies out there, uh-huh. They know. You guys are some sensitive souls.
4: I feel like Audrey gets a lot of hate, but, you know, and she is sensitive to it, but I feel like the amount of hate that she gets versus her reaction is...

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0: Beautiful people, Dave.
1: There's nothing wrong with that. I think that it makes you interesting in many ways. Like the fact that you guys are both sensitive, you react to things, and that's the whole point of this job is to have reactions to things. Yes. It's a good thing.
0: I'm also just a girl. So
1: I like that I bring this up to ask you guys this, and you both ambush me because you don't want to be seen as sensitive.
2: Which is exactly what a sensitive man person would do.
3: That old sensitive man bitch over here. So why are the, but why?
1: They did a big study on this, and they actually had like 33 different studies that they all like put together, and it revealed that 1 in 3 people is highly sensitive. And so it's not a shock that you guys are sensitive sensitive.
0: If I were to actually answer this question, because I'm such a very aware individual, I am so attuned to everything, everyone. Like the empathy level for me is like off of the charts. Therefore, when someone else is upset, I am upset. If someone else is angry, it makes me angry. Like my emotional volatility is really like dependent on the energy in the room, which is so horrific.
3: It just depends on what.
0: The horrors never stop.
3: I will say I'll agree if you're talking what kind of sensitive. Only 1 in 3 people in America. Actually, that seems low.
0: It does.
3: I feel like everybody's crying about everything.
1: It's 1 in 3 that are highly sensitive. And the sensitivity is not like a disorder, but it can make people more vulnerable to feeling overwhelmed and emotionally reactive.
0: Absolutely.
1: And, you know, if you're just driving around right now, I mean, look at the people on the road. I would say that you see so much road rage nowadays. I mean, that's a level of sensitivity to people probably feeling overwhelmed.
3: Nah, that's just dumbass drivers, man.
1: Cody's a road rager.
3: Coming over into my lane, non-driving piece of garbage.
0: Let me ask you guys this, because I feel like this is a good sensitivity test. Okay.
1: Uh-huh.
0: When you guys are out at concerts, do you get emotional when you hear your favorite song? Like, do you like get like the watery eyes or like the chill, like
1: sometimes.
0: Chill bumps?
1: Yeah, it doesn't happen all the time. Certainly not every concert that I go to, mostly because the concerts that I choose to go to aren't like, let's lean in and feel happy.
3: You're not
1: feelings.
3: Going to a Sarah McLachlan show.
1: I am not.
3: No.
1: But if I was, I would become a lesbian right there.
3: And adopt all the animals.
0: Doc Martens.
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Hello, I am Piper, back from a little trip I took to New Mexico, which was a lot of fun. But it's good to be back into the studio, especially since we are doing a deep cut weekend. We're going to be featuring lost classics, B-sides, rarities, album sides, and deep cuts all weekend long for you. And it's kicking off right now with Pat Travers and Snortin' Whiskey from his album Crash and Burn, released in 1980. Here it is on the Mountain.

0: 105.9 The Mountain, Asheville's classic rock station. Hello there, Foreigner and Jukebox Harold. My name is Piper, and welcome to a deep cut weekend. We've got lost classics, B-sides, rarities, album signs, and deep cuts smattered throughout every hour. And I've got a really good one coming your way here in just a little while from Pink Floyd. It was released as the B-side to Another Brick in the Wall, Part 2. I'm excited about that. And I'm also excited that more of the Blue Ridge Parkway is open as leaf season is upon us. The National Park Service said 458 of the parkway's 469 miles are now accessible. Of the 60 slide repairs after Helene, 48 have been completed, and they are still working on the next 12. And I just got to say thank you, thank you, thank you to all the workers who are working on that. The Blue Ridge Parkway is so special to us, and we are so grateful that they have been working diligently to make it back to its pristine self. Super excited. Got some Judas Priest coming your way next here on 105.9 The Mountain.
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4: Good Saturday. We are going to see today and tomorrow as weather impact day, as we are going to see lots of heavy rainfall at times, even some very breezy conditions, all of this coming from post-tropical Isaias. This is going to bring rain all the way through Sunday morning. Things will start to finally come to an end by Sunday afternoon. Temperatures will also be in the mid-60s, wind gusts getting as high as 50 miles per hour. That will all wind down heading into Monday. For WSPA 7 News, I'm meteorologist Grant Roberts.
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105.9 The Mountain, Asheville's classic rock with Journey. And Journey going to be featured as one of the bands on this weekend's Live in Concert. And I'll tell you more about that probably about

0: about 8 or 9 minutes, but first we've got another deep cut on this deep cut weekend, and this one's so cool. It's from Pink Floyd's The Wall. It was the B-side to Another Brick in the Wall Part 2 and was released in the U.S. on November 30th in 1979. Here is Floyd with One of My Turns on the Mountain.
1: Your guitars?
2: I'm sorry, sir. But it's me, Mrs. Bradley.
1: This place is bigger than our apartment.
2: Let me know when you're entering a room. 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
1: Can I get a drink of water?

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1: If you'll just let me know as soon as you can when you and Mrs. Bancroft want to meet Mrs. Bancroft.
0: Hello?
1: I don't understand.
0: Are you feeling okay?
2: Day after day,
1: since you just arrived,
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0: 105.9 The Mountain, Nashville's classic rock station. My name is Piper, and it is a deep cut weekend, so expect a couple of deep cuts each and every hour, and I got one coming from The Fix in just a little while. Now, I want to remind you that Live in Concert happens tomorrow night, every Sunday night, from 8 until 10 p.m. It's 2 hours of live performances from some of your classic rock favorites, and tomorrow night, we've got Cheap Trick, Journey, Eddie Money, and Pat Benatar. It's going to be a great couple of hours of live tunes. Make sure you tune into that. Now, stick around. I got some Def Leppard coming your way next, and that deep cut from The Fix here at 105.9 The Mountain.
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105.9 The Mountain, Asheville's classic rock station. Hey there, my name is Piper, and I've got a deep cut on this deep cut weekend from a band called The Fix. This is from their album Shuttered Room from 1982. 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

105.9 The Mountain, Asheville's classic rock station with GNR. I hope you're having a good weekend so far, and the fact that you are in a deep cut weekend here on the mountain is going to make it even better. We're going to throw in a smattering each hour of lost classics, B-sides, some rarities, things that you don't get to hear all the time. And if you're an Elton John fan, this one's going to be good for you. This is off the album Tumbleweed Connection from 1970. And the story behind this is that Maureen is Elton John's goddaughter, and she is the daughter of Elton John's old manager. Here's Amarina on the mountain.

105.9 The Mountain, Nashville's classic rock station with Aerosmith. My name's Piper, and we are in a deep cut weekend, and I've got a deep cut from Billy Joel coming up in just a little while. But first, let's see what's going on for the weekend. You can enjoy visiting galleries and maker spaces in the Highway 80 South Art Hop Saturday and Sunday. You can check out Art in the Park and also the lovely Asheville Fall Festival, which just happens to be the first official annual fall festival in Asheville. 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That sounds like a lot of fun. Stick around. I've got Thin Lizzy and The Clash coming up after this break here on 105.9 The Mountain.

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3: Good Saturday. We are going to see today and tomorrow as weather impact days. All of this coming from post-tropical Isaias. This is going to have a lot of heavy rainfall at times, both for today and even overnight, and again for Sunday morning. We'll have winds as high as 50 mile per hour wind gusts, and all of the sustained winds closer to 20 to 30 miles per hour. All of that is expected to wind down by Sunday afternoon. We'll be sunny and dry Monday. For WSPA 7 News, I'm meteorologist Grant Roberts.
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105.9 The Mountain, Nashville's classic rock with Cheap Trick. Don't forget to check them out on tomorrow night's Live in Concert starting at 8. Well, welcome to a deep cut weekend. We've got rarities, B-sides, and the like smattered throughout every hour. And here's one from Billy Joel from the album Glass Houses, Sometimes a Fantasy on the Mountain.

0: 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My name is Piper, and it is a Deep Cuts weekend. We've got more Deep Cuts coming your way after this break. 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

105.9 The Mountain, Asheville's classic rock station. Of course, Black Dog for you right there with some Zeppelin. I'm Piper, and it is a deep cuts weekend. We've got the rarities and the B-sides all lined up for you a couple times an hour. And if you're a Neil Young fan, you might head on over to his website. He's got a movie on there titled Corduroy Plants, and it's all based around his recent live album called As Time Explodes. And you can watch it on his website. Absolutely free. Now, this tune, an oldie but a goodie from 1972, the title track off the album Harvest on 105.9 The Mountain.

0: 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My name is Piper, and it is a deep cut weekend. We've got rarities and B-sides, a couple of them lined up for you each and every hour. I got another one coming your way from the Rolling Stones in a little while. 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
11: Good Saturday. We are going to see today and tomorrow as weather impact day, as we are going to see lots of heavy rainfall at times, even some very breezy conditions, all of this coming from post-tropical Isaias. This is going to bring rain all the way through Sunday morning. Things will start to finally come to an end by Sunday afternoon. Temperatures will also be in the mid-60s, wind gusts getting as high as 50 miles per hour. That will all wind down heading into Monday. For WSPA 7 News, I'm meteorologist Grant Roberts.
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105.9 The Mountain, Asheville's classic rock station with Kravitz, Lenny Kravitz, that is, and a tune called Fly Away. My name is Piper, and you are inside a Deep Cuts weekend where we've got some rarities and B-sides and tunes that you don't get to hear on the radio all the time, a couple times an hour. And this next song is from the Stones. It's from their album Undercover from 1983. And Chuck Levo, formerly of the Allman Brothers Band, played keyboards on it. And here's the tune, Undercover of the Night on the Mountain.

0: 105.9 The Mountain, Asheville's classic rock station with the Allman Brothers Band, who frequent Southern Fried Saturday nights. You'll get to hear an hour of nothing but Southern Fried rock coming your way from 6 until 7 o'clock tonight. And, of course, you'll hear from the Allman Brothers Band. You got Steve Earle in there, Blackberry Smoke, and a whole lot of other Southern rockers coming your way at 6 o'clock. Now, in the meantime, we are still in that deep cut weekend where we toss in a couple of deep cuts, rarities, B-sides throughout the hour. And I've got one coming your way from Foreigner in just a little bit. But first, yes, on the other side of this break on 105.9 The Mountain.
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105.9 The Mountain, Asheville's classic rock station. Welcome to a Deep Cuts weekend. And I've got a deep cut for you right here. One from Foreigner that we don't get to hear often, if at all. It was released on their self-titled debut album on March 8th, 1977. The tune is called Head Knocker. You heard it here on The Mountain.

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Hello and happy Saturday afternoon. I am Piper. Motley Crue for you right there. So we're going to continue with the Deep Cuts weekend. A few smatterings of rarities and B-sides throughout each and every hour today. And this one is no different. This is from Kim Mitchell. And this tune was released in 1984 off of his solo album Akimbo Alongo. And I have to say, I'm racking my brain and I do not remember this. So for me, this is a super deep cut. Here's a tune called Gopher Soda on the Mountain.

0: 105.9 The Mountain, Asheville's classic rock station with Collective Soul. My name's Piper, and Collective Soul going to be at Harris Cherokee Casino Resort Event Center on the 23rd of this month. And also happening on the 23rd, the Asheville tourists are hosting a free Boo Ridge Halloween event at Home Trust Park. There's going to be trick-or-treating, there's going to be a trail, family-friendly Halloween movie screening of the 1993 film Hocus Pocus, and candy, because that's the important part of Halloween, right? From 6 until 7 o'clock. Now, costumes aren't required, but of course it's Halloween, so they are very, very much encouraged. All right, we are going to move back into the tunes here in just a little bit, and stick around because we've got another deep cut coming your way here in about 15 minutes. 105.9 The Mountain rocks.
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0: is going to have a lot of heavy rainfall at times, both for today and even overnight, and again for Sunday morning. We'll have winds as high as 50 mile per hour wind gusts, and all of the sustained winds closer to 20 to 30 miles per hour. All of that is expected to wind down by Sunday afternoon. We'll be sunny and dry Monday. For WSPA 7 News, I'm meteorologist Grant Roberts.
1: That was quick. 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

0: 105.9 The Mountain, Asheville's classic rock station. My name is Piper, and we are doing a Deep Cuts weekend. We got rarities and B-sides smattered throughout each and every hour, and I got one for you right now, and it has kind of a fun story behind it. So Santana, as you know, played at Woodstock, and this tune was one of the songs they played. Now, they hadn't even released their first album yet. It was due to be released in 2 weeks, and because the crowd got so excited about it, that album went on to sell over 2 million. Copies. Here is Jingo off the 1969 album Santana. You heard it here on the Mountain.
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0: 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My name is Piper, and North Carolina's regular voter registration deadline for the upcoming November 3rd midterms ended yesterday, but voters can still register and vote at the same time during the state's early voting period, which is October 15th through the 31st. Please, please, please, please, please cast your vote. Your vote counts. 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All right, it is a deep cut weekend. Rarities and B-sides coming your way. I got one from The Who after Aerosmith, which is coming up next here on The Mountain.
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You are inside a Deep Cuts weekend. That means you got rarities and B-sides and tunes that you don't really get to hear a whole lot anymore coming your way a few times an hour. And here's one now from the album Who's Next by The Who from 1971. 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

This is going to be a good one. It is 105.9 The Mountain. It's Jeff. It is a deep cut weekend here on The Mountain, which means that we're going to be featuring lost classics and B-sides, you know, B-side of the tape, rarities, album sides. You get the idea. Those deep cut songs that you love but you never hear on the radio, you got one in mind? 828-240-1059. Feel free to text it in, all right? We're going to be doing it all weekend long. Jethro Tull, skating away on the thin ice of a new day, is on The Mountain.

0: 1059 The Mound. It is Jeff. Do you have the 828 News Now app? Make sure that you do, because you can follow along with everything that's going on with ESIAS and going forward with what other weather we might have, okay? So it is important and imperative that you have that. 828newsnow.com will have the latest on everything that's going on, okay? So we want to keep you abreast of things and keep you in the know. And the app, a good way to do it, okay? And remember, we're going to have a weather forecast every hour to keep you updated, okay? It's the Mountain.
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9: Good Saturday. We are going to see today and tomorrow as weather impact day, as we are going to see lots of heavy rainfall at times, even some very breezy conditions, all of this coming from post-tropical Isaias. This is going to bring rain all the way through Sunday morning. Things will start to finally come to an end by Sunday afternoon. Temperatures will also be in the mid-60s, wind gusts getting as high as 50 miles per hour. That will all wind down heading into Monday. For WSPA 7 News, I'm meteorologist Grant Roberts.
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11: Rumors spreading around in that Texas town about the shack outside the game.
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11: Just let me know if you wanna go to that whole mile on the range. 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

You remember getting the cassette and like being so excited to like flip around and try to find that one song that you like that nobody else likes? It's 105.9 The Mountain. It's Jeff. This is a deep cut weekend. We're doing all weekend long. And we get a lot of requests for deep cuts that we don't always play here on the radio. So if there's anything you want to hear, text it in 828-240-1059. It's Fleetwood Mac, and I Don't Want to Know.

0: 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You get the updates. They're all right there for you, okay? So if you don't have it in your Apple Store, the App Store, or Google Play, make sure you're downloading the 828 News Now app or and 828newsnow.com. We'll always keep you updated with everything that's going on, okay? It's the Mountain.
1: 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So what are you doing this weekend? The drive-in's out. Forget about the beach. I know. Let's go to prison. We're celebrating Jailhouse Rock, Elvis Presley's coolest movie. And joining us will be the Tremolos, the Fleshtones, the Sex Pistols, the Byrds, and the Dave Clark Five. 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

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It's 105.9 The Mountain. It's Jeff. Yeah. When you get weather, you have days like today or anything that's going on in Asheville.

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You know, I couldn't believe it when I was watching First Take on ESPN this week. It's 105.9 The Mountain. It's Jeff. Bryce Young in the MVP discussion. They got a real shot at this division. I know Atlanta's going crazy at the moment, but I think they'll even out. So we'll see. What a turnaround for the Panthers, man. It's The Mountain with Focus and Hocus Pocus.

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Yeah, this is one of those fun weekends to be here working on 105.9 The Mountain. It's a deep cut weekend, meaning think of like the B-side of the tape, okay? The cassette and those songs that you love so much, but you never hear on the radio that much. Well, guess what? That's what this weekend is all about, okay? So anything that you want to hear, a deep cut that you love, that you would like to hear more on the radio, text it in 828-240-1059. It's Jimi Hendrix and Bold as Love.

We will have weather updates every hour here on 105.9 The Mountain. It's Jeff. One coming up in just a little bit here. And make sure that you have the 828 News Now app downloaded right there on your mobile phone, okay? And it will give you all the updates of everything that is going on today. And look, in the future, if things happen, you'll be able to be updated. Just, you know, you got to allow notifications right there on your phone. 828news.com. Of course, you can go on as well, but the app, it's pretty cool to have on your phone. So I'll tell you what, get it. So it's in the Apple Store or Google Play. All right. It's the Mountain.

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2: Good Saturday. We are going to see today and tomorrow as weather impact days. All of this coming from post-tropical Isaias. This is going to have a lot of heavy rainfall at times, both for today and even overnight, and again for Sunday morning. We'll have winds as high as 50 mile per hour wind gusts, and all of the sustained winds closer to 20 to 30 miles per hour. All of that is expected to wind down by Sunday afternoon. We'll be sunny and dry Monday. For WSPA 7 News, I'm meteorologist Grant Roberts.
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What is that one song that you like that's like a deep cut? You know, it means something to you and you like listening to it. It's 105.9 The Mountain. It's Jeff. We all got one of those songs. That's why we're doing a deep cut weekend. Some of those lost classics, stuff on the B-side of the cassette, stuff you don't always hear on the radio. And if there's a song that sticks out to you and you'd like to hear, text it in. I'm looking at the text screen right now. 828-240-1059. You too, and Bullet, The Blue Sky, right now.

0: 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We run into the arms of America.
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0: We will have the latest forecast for you every hour. It's 105.9 The Mountain. It is Jeff. 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

A reminder that tomorrow we have football starting at 9:30 in the morning, by the way. It's 105.9 The Mountain. It's Jeff. Yeah. London game. Eagles-Jags going to be happening in London. Pretty sure that game, yeah, it's on the NFL Network. So if you want to get up extra early and have a nice long rainy day of football, 9:30 tomorrow morning, okay? Deep Purple, it's Burn Now on The Mountain.

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Oh, getting in those deep cuts. It's 105.9 The Mountain. It's Jeff. Look, this is one of my favorite weekends that we do, right? Where we tap into those songs that you know are on the B-side of the cassette or songs that you know that you like, you wish you could hear on the radio. You know they're good tunes, but you know they just don't get commercial enough, all right? And 828-240-1059, if there's any deep cut you like that you want to hear, we'll see if we can fit it in for you, okay? Got the Doors now. This is Ghost Song on the Mountain.

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The music and voices are all around us.

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It is 105.9 The Mound. It is Jeff. Yeah, we're going to have that for you each and every hour, keeping you updated with everything that's going on. 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
9: Good Saturday. We are going to see today and tomorrow as weather impact day, as we are going to see lots of heavy rainfall at times, even some very breezy conditions, all of this coming from post-tropical Isaias. This is going to bring rain all the way through Sunday morning. Things will start to finally come to an end by Sunday afternoon. Temperatures will also be in the mid-60s, wind gusts getting as high as 50 miles per hour. That will all wind down heading into Monday. For WSPA 7 News, I'm meteorologist Grant Roberts.
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STP on 105.9 The Mountain. It's Jeff, and you know we're doing a deep cut weekend, right? So, you know, songs from the B-side of the cassette. You get it, right? Deep cut songs that you like. And that was STP. My favorite deep cut from them is Still Remains. That's the name of the song, and it's from their Purple album. So that was one of my favorites. I'm pretty sure that was 94, yeah, when that came out. So anything you want to hear, you got a deep cut, 828-240-1059. We'll work to get it in. It's The Mountain.

It's intoxicating. 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

0: You know, you get to the weekend and you say to yourself, God, I want to do something. It's 105.9 The Mountain. It's Jeff. But you know what? Sometimes days like these days, like today, are just A-OK. You know, sometimes you just really need them. So, look, we're doing a weather update every hour, okay? And not only that, if you would like more updates right to your phone, boom, you're sitting there, you're lounging, you're doom scrolling like we all do, download the app, 828 News Now, okay? It's the 828 News Now app, and right there you'll get weather. You'll get anything else that's going on in Asheville, by the way. It's always busy, crazy things going on, trust me. We're here on Patton Avenue. So 828 News Now app, get it on your phone and stay updated.
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We got more deep cuts on the way for you on a deep cut weekend. It is 105.9 The Mountain. You got Jeff and any deep cuts you could think of, right? If you're just tuning in, that's what we're doing. So like B-side of the cassette tape, think about those kind of things. Songs you would never hear on the radio, deep on an album. 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

We keep doing it all weekend long. This is one of my favorite weekends. It's 105.9 The Mountain. It's Jeff. We get requests all the time. People call in and ask for those tracks that are deep cuts, right? The songs that you really like that you play off the album, you play all the time, but you never hear on the radio, right? The record labels go, we're not putting that one out. We're going to put this one out. Well, we're going to play those deep cuts all weekend long. Text them in, 828-240-1059. You got Eric Clapton now. Check this out. It's Let It Rain.

0: Another weather update is right around the corner. It is 105.9 The Mountain. It is Jeff. All right. So all the up-to-date stuff and everything that you need that's going on, not only in town, not only with weather, okay? And you never know what could come in the future, okay? When the winter comes, all kinds of stuff. 828 News Now app is the perfect tool to have for you on your phone, okay? 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But that app, I'll tell you what, it's something you really, really should have, okay? Go download it. It's The Mountain.
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0: Good Saturday. We are going to see today and tomorrow as weather impact days. All of this coming from post-tropical Isaias. This is going to have a lot of heavy rainfall at times, both for today and even overnight, and again for Sunday morning. We'll have winds as high as 50 mile per hour wind gusts, and all of the sustained winds closer to 20 to 30 miles per hour. All of that is expected to wind down by Sunday afternoon. We'll be sunny and dry Monday. For WSPA 7 News, I'm meteorologist Grant Roberts.
1: It's back to the music. And if this little pill does what it's supposed to do, we're not going to be stopping for a long time. Asheville's Classic Rock. 105.9 The Mountain.

By the way, is anybody heading out tonight? It's 105.9 The Mountain. It's Jeff. I know, it's not one of the best nights, but I'm looking for something to do. Where is anybody going tonight? Where's the live music at? Where are you hanging at? Text in and let me know. 828-240-1059. 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

0: Let me personally bring lunch to your workplace. It's 105.9 The Mountain. You got Jeff, Retrovo Pizzeria. Retrovo Pizza. Oh, my God, this stuff's good. Right there in Westgate. And I'm going to tell you, people always ask me, when I get it in the car and I smell it, the temptation to take a slice. I can't deliver pizza without missing a slice or two, but the temptation is there. Up to you and for you and up to 10 of your coworkers, I could be bringing you lunch each and every Thursday. 1059themountain.com. 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It's right there. You enter your workplace. It's so easy to do. And if you get picked, lunch on us, and I bring it to you, okay? It's The Mountain.
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0: It's 105.9 The Mountain with Stevie Ray Vaughan. Look at Little Sister. Going back to Soul to Soul, the third studio release from Stevie Ray and Double Trouble came out back on September 30th of 1985. I'm Gibson and welcome to Southern Fried Saturday Night. We heard from the Allman Brothers Band before that. Going back to 91's Shades of Two Worlds for Desert Blues, a great album, and the second album of their comeback. They had released Seven Turns previously, teaming up with a new lineup, including Warren Haynes. And we got things started here on Southern Fried with some Skynyrd. Going back to Nothing Fancy for Whiskey Rock-A-Roller, released in 1975, a big hit for the band. And it was their first recorded with their new drummer, Artemus Pyle. Of course, a Western North Carolina resident. Thanks for choosing The Mountain to be a part of your Southern Fried Saturday night. Stick around. We got more great Southern rock up next. ZZ Top and Steve Earle on the way. 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

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Party on the Patio from 1981's El Loco. I'm Gibson, and welcome back to Southern Fried Saturday Night. The Allman Brothers Band before that with Wasted Words, going back to Brothers and Sisters, released in 73, and their first to feature the legendary Chuck Lavelle on piano and Lamar Williams on bass. And don't forget, man, if you're an Allmans fan, there is a great documentary out now. It's called Greg Allman, The Music of My Soul. And they had a screening at the Orange Peel this past September, but you can watch it online at a handful of places, starting at about $4.99 at Amazon Prime if you haven't checked it out yet. Got to dig in on that one. Thanks for spending some of your weekend here on the mountain with me. I'm Gibson, and Southern Fried Saturday Night continues right now with the music of Steve Earle from Exit Zero. 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

0: rocks off. If you missed 1972, it was released in 2022 by the Black Crowes. It's an EP with a handful of excellent songs on it, including Rocks Off, but also you'll find tunes by David Bowie and none other than Little Feat on that one. Check it out, 1972 from the Black Crowes. It's Gibson, and thanks for spending some of your Southern Fried Saturday night with me here on the mountain. But don't go anywhere. The music rolls on next with Molly Hatchett on 105.9 The Mountain.
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1: 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What is that? What is that noise?
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0: Mr. Hair himself, D. Snyder.
2: We live by it, party by it, and hell, sometimes even get pulled over by cops who are listening to it. The big hit in question is heavy freaking metal, and I'm about to let it rip. This is D. Snyder, and I'm coming at you with the stuff that keeps your hair long, your spandex tight, and your neck muscles taut from all that damn headbanging. Yes! And this week, I'm going big. So pretty much like every other week. I've got Van Halen, UFO, Rat, and a pile of your requests awaiting. So, get

In. 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This is a House of Hair. 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

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Like a fine wine, it just gets better and better over time. 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Get over it, Jamie.

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5: 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Want proof? Well, here's a request from Gio Trapani in Chesterfield, Michigan, who listens online. Soraya is a band that was too short-lived. They kick ass. Yep, Soraya was touted as the next big thing in 1989. The record execs were saying they would be the next Bon Jovi, and their singer, Sandy Soraya, was going to become a sex symbol. But alas, destiny called, and they were thrown onto the one-hit wonder pile. And here's that lone single right now. Oh, and word is, Sandy's out of the business, married a construction worker, and has 5 kids. This is Love Has Taken Its Toll on Sandy on the House of Hair.

0: Love's in the Air on the House of Hair. That was the Scorps with their massive hit Still Loving You. And before that, Love Has Taken Its Toll from Soraya. Okay, who's in the mood to kick it up a notch?
1: Yes!
0: Or 10. That's what we do best here at the HOH. And when we're doing it right, we're doing it with Dio, baby. It's time to make the metal!

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3: 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D, Rose Tattoo is one of the most underrated bands ever. Their first album in particular kicked all kinds of tail, and it is a shame more people don't know about this great band. I know you have always cited them as one of your favorite bands. Could you please play anything by them as this week's Rare Hair? You know I will, Dustin. You know I will. And I'll even pick my fave song from their first record, which came out in 1978. And if it sounds a bit like classic AC/DC, that may be because it was produced by George Young, Angus and Malcolm's older brother, who produced many of their records and was the lead guitar player of a band called the Easy Beats, who had a big hit in the 60s with Friday on My Mind. Remember that one? Crazy. Your Rare Haircut of the Week is Rose Tattoo with Rock and Roll Outlaw on the House of Hair. Ed Cummings!

0: awesome Aussie double shot on the HOH with AC/DC and Rose Tattoo. Good day, mate. 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So change into some clean spandex, for God's sakes, and reapply that lip gloss, because more of the House of Hair is just around the corner.
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